talk about as well. We've had some of our friends go out to gigs. CC and Fig were out at Wunderbar's show in Toronto last week, and they had a little interview with the guys. That'll be coming for you soon as well. But where do we begin? Let's start with some brand new music. This is not music from Wales, but we'll get to that eventually. We have a new album from Bloc Party. It's an album called Anatomy of a Brief Romance, and they have a new single from it called Coming On Strong. They'll be in North America soon. They're going on tour with Muse this summer, and then they've got headline shows in Europe in the fall, or in the autumn, as I should say, now that I'm in the right place to say autumn rather than fall. But yeah, go check out the album. I'm going to be playing us a new single, Coming On Strong. And then I'll play us something new from Lava LaRue, whose new EP just came out. It's called Do You Know Everything, which, as a fun fact, as they said, abbreviates to Dyke. But they have a new song called Scratches on it that I'm going to play for you. And they say it was one of those songs that unlocked a new tone in my voice. It was the first time I really let my vocals be unpolished, sitting in between, you know, not overly stylized, just feeling everything in the moment. And they have some new collaborators and friends joining them on the EP. They say it's still my story, but I'm writing it with people who've become an important part of the DNA as well. It's more like a band now. We're forming a collective language. So you can find Lava LaRue on Bandcamp, lavalarue.bandcamp.com. Let's start off with a bit of Bloc Party. This is Coming On Strong on CFRC Radio.

Scratches by Lava LaRue. Welcome back to the show, folks. 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I'm your host, Rue, and we've been listening to some new releases that have come out this week. Lava LaRue's Scratches, part of their latest EP, Do You Know Everything? And some music from Bloc Party coming on strong from their upcoming album, Anatomy of a Brief Romance. We've got some really cool stuff coming up for you on the show, folks. We were joined this week by the Irish shoegaze band New Dad. They were in town playing a show at Toronto's Danforth Music Hall. And I caught up with the band's singer and guitarist and lyricist, Julie Dawson. We went over to Cops Records, which is a really cool independence shop that's almost next to the Danforth. We hung out there. We photographed them a little bit. Well, only Julie. I got to talk to her about everything that's been happening with the band of late and kind of their career so far. They started out just before lockdown. They were sort of making music locally. They got signed to a major label, Atlantic Records, all of this still during lockdown. And it started to really blow up for them. They've been on tour all around the world. They had a moment with their debut album, Madra, where it really started blowing up in China quite a bit, and people took that really iconic album artwork from the album, which is kind of like a smashed porcelain doll face or something of that sort, and they started reinterpreting it in their own way, and that took the band out east. They toured over there. They've played venues in Shanghai and in Beijing. And it's just kind of been getting bigger and bigger for them since. They released their second album, Alter, a little while ago as well. And from there, it's just sort of, they played Coachella this year. They were very well received. And lately, they've put out some new music. They released a single called Kick the Curb, and they've gone independent. And I got to talk to Julie about all this stuff and about the themes on Alter and all of that. We talked about all this stuff in Cops Records. Thanks so much to Cops for having us as well, for hosting us for this interview. Also, we recorded the band set as they played at the Danforth Music Hall that night, and we're going to be bringing you three songs from their set. So you'll be hearing a song called Something's Broken,

You'll be hearing Heavyweight and Misery, all from the album Alter. And very, very excited for you to be listening to that. So that's coming up for you after 9 o'clock. Find them at nudeadofficial.bandcamp.com. All right, now we've got another interesting thing coming up for you guys on the show. Last week, as you might remember, we went and we saw The Cribs, and I was just really hit by how many indie kids there were. You forget that it wasn't as niche as, you know, the press made it out to be. It really feels like a lot more when there are 500 indie kids in a room on a weeknight in Toronto. And it's certainly not the end of the summer of indie music that seems to have taken on, Broken Social Scene are back. They've just released an album and they're on the most Toronto indie tour possible this summer with Metric and Stars supporting them. And both Metric and Broken Social Scene have just released albums. We'll be seeing, like I said, Block Party supporting Muse this summer. And Vampire Weekend's Rustam Batmanglij is also going on tour soon. He's going to be playing first in Vancouver on the 5th of June, if you're there. But more importantly, on the 15th of June, he'll be playing at the Opera House in Toronto. And I have a pair of tickets for you guys on the show this week. So you can go see him in Toronto on the 15th of June at the Opera House. And like I've said before, I want to make our giveaways fun. Thank you to everyone who took part in our Black Country New Road giveaway. That's now closed, of course. But we had a lot of fun meeting you and your besties. This time, because Rustam recently put out a song on his new album called Like a Spark, we're asking what song of Rustam's has lit a spark in you. Rustam has worked with some incredible artists over the years, you know, from founding Vampire Weekend, of course, to working with Hamilton Lietthauser from The Walkman, to his latest single being a collaboration with Claro. So there's a lot of fun stuff to choose from. You can get in touch with us on email the show at yellowbrickroad@gmail.com, or you can just like tag us on Instagram, or send a message, do whatever. Let us know which of Rustam's songs has lit a spark in you. And I'll pick someone to give away tickets to by the end of next week. So get involved. And now I'm going to play some new music for you guys. Like I said, this week's show is coming from Wales. So what better way to start off than with some music by some incredible Welsh artists? And we'll be talking a lot more about that coming up soon, because I'll have a guest, some friends of the show will be joining us to chat a little bit about, you know, Welsh music, and in particular about the Super Furry Animals, who we went to see last night. But first, let's have some new music. I'm going to play some music from Lemfrek, incredible past winner of the Welsh Music Prize. This is his first new release since then. It's a single called Post Luck Clarity. He's announced a new mixtape called Cryogenics as well that's going to be coming out soon. He says Post Luck Clarity is about the moment after you realize you've dodged something that could have ruined you, but you still feel pulled back towards it anyway. It's a reminder that you're your own worst enemy sometimes, and that's okay. The EP, he says, is going to be focusing on identity, self-reflection, and inner conflict. You can find him at Lemfrek, spelled LEMFREC.com. Then I have some new music from one of my favorite new bands coming out of Bristol. It's a band called My First Time. They've just released their self-titled EP. This band pulls some very different and eclectic influences together. They were doing an interview in which they mentioned that their guitarist grew up on Metallica and My Chemical Romance. Their drummer is a fan of 21 Pilots. One of them used to be a One Directioner. I mean, what's the story behind used to be? I don't know. Other bands that they say they're really fond of and artists include Sabrina Carpenter, Kraftwerk, Gary Numan, Blood Orange, Kate Bush. Very interesting band, and the music they make is a little bit more in the sort of social commentary dance punk space. It goes really hard. I'm gonna play you a song from it. You can find them at My First, spelled like number one, ST, time.bandcamp.com. EP is called My First Time, and I'm gonna be playing us the song Celebrity. And then lastly, new music from Georgia Smith. She's got a new song called Price of It All that she's recorded for Riz Ahmed's new Amazon Prime series called Bait. The song called Price of It All. Let's get started with Lemfrek. This is Post Luck Clarity on CFRZ Radio.

0: Georgia Smith with Price of It All. Welcome back to the Yellow Brick Road, folks. We just heard some new music from Lemfrek, from a band called My First Time, and from Georgia Smith. Now, we've been talking about Wales, about Welsh music. One of the reasons why is because Focus Wales has happened recently, which is a really cool exchange festival. There are a lot of Canadian artists at this festival, so you may have heard a lot of our local bands talking about it as well. But while I didn't go to the festival, I am joined by two friends who have been to the festival. So firstly, welcome back to the Yellow Brick Road, Jazz and Nathan.
1: Hello, Shumai.
2: Hello, Shumai.
0: Shumai, chi'n iawn?
1: Iawn, iawn, diolch. Bach o blino. We had an intense night.
0: We certainly had an intense night. Why did we have an intense night, Nathan?
1: Oh, well, I mean, we've only just seen the best band in the world ever. Not only in Wales, but just in the world.
0: Yeah, we went to see Superfree Animals last night, and we'll be talking a lot about them after. But you guys, you've got your head back after the Superfreeze. Are you recovering?
2: Just about.
0: Just about, eh?
1: Well, I mean, how can you recover from that, though? Like, I'm just completely, we've had our socks blown off, I think, you know? It's just been absolutely incredible. I still can't believe it's happened.
2: It's definitely surreal.
0: We're going to talk so much more about Superfreeze soon. But you guys have also been to Focus Wales last year, haven't you?
1: Yeah, we went last year. It was really good. Really interesting and a great way to introduce yourself into new artists. But also, I think what is great about Focus Wales is really they try and make it sort of like an international thing, gateway for new artists to get discovered, like not just in Wales, but also globally, which I think is really good. Like, we need more festivals like that for sure.
0: Yeah, showcase festivals, I feel, are some of the best ones. Did you have any highlights from last year? Any favorite acts that you saw, whether they were emerging or established ones?
1: I remember seeing Mace the Great. I thought he was really cool. And also seeing Morgan Elwy,
0: who we played on the show last week, who does almost like dub Cymraeg, like Welsh language dub and reggae.
1: Jack of all trades when it comes to taking inspiration from Jamaican music, for sure.
0: And how's the festival experience, like just being there for a few days and just like immersing yourself in the music? Because like this happens out in Wrexham, doesn't it?
2: Yeah, I really loved how very relaxed the whole atmosphere was, and everything was completely accessible and quite easy to find. And yeah, there were just gigs all over the place, so you could just pick and choose what you wanted to go to. And it was lovely to kind of explore Wrexham as a city as well, because I'd never been before. So on top of being at a festival, it was also like learning about Wrexham as well.
1: It was multiple venues as well, so you had like some indoor stages, some outdoor stages, some like sort of like improv stages where it's like, you know, sort of built there on the spot, which I thought was quite cool. Some stages like in pubs. Then they had the set, like they had like an add-on festival inside, like a film festival as well. Showcased some new Welsh film and also brought back some Welsh classics.
0: It sounds like a great weekend all in all. And while you guys didn't get to go this time, obviously we're preparing for some really big upcoming shows in town. I think I want to play as some artists who did the festival this year. And we kind of talked about them. So I'm going to maybe ask you what you think about some of these. So one is the band Lime Garden. They're from, I think, Brighton, and they've kind of been getting really big lately. They released their second album called Maybe Not Tonight. And it's just like such a fun dance punky album. And they've got all these songs on it about basically like growing up and like kind of adulting on hard mode, if you will. But they do it in a really fun and funky way. And they were at Focus Wales this year, and I wanted to play a song of theirs from the album called Cross My Heart. And we were listening to it, and it had the kind of like glitchy, like rave-ish elements, but it was also like really good riffs and really catchy. What did you guys make of it?
1: I really liked they had some like really catchy sort of gimmicky sound effects and sort of catchy. And then again, if it's also probably like relatable to a lot of people, especially people who are perhaps struggling with adulting, I suppose. Yeah.
2: Yeah, I found the song really unique for this generation. I was really impressed. And I loved how it's kind of angry, sarcastic lyrics kind of juxtaposed with the really kind of cheerful instrumentation.
0: Those are always so much fun. And I think all of us have to go and listen to the album. It's called Maybe Not Tonight. And you can find them at limegarden.bandcamp.com. They're also a band that I'm pretty sure you guys are going to go see live at some point. But the next band I want to play are a band that you have seen live, Chroma.
1: We saw them at the Welsh Music Prize 2 years ago, I think it was. Welsh Music Prize 2024. It was a short set, but they packed a punch and they sure, like, they gave it their all for, like, considering they only played 3 songs. So they're very energetic and well done them for being shortlisted.
0: Yeah. And well done and congratulations to them as well, because they've just released a new album. It's called 25 Forever. And I'm going to play a song from it called Coal Miner's Daughter. And it seems to be quite like a historical song as well, because they kind of finished the song on the line, remember Abervan. So it's like kind of about like the Abervan disaster and everything. It's called Coal Miner's Daughter. You can find it on their record labels page, alcopop.bandcamp.com. The album is called 25 Forever. They also, like we said, played Focus Wales. And then another band at Focus Wales was a fusion artist from Wales, mixing different cultures, called Paned Eni. And they take their name from Paned, which is basically kappa in Welsh, and Adeni, a kind of tea from Yemen. So it's sort of meant to be this collaboration of cultures. I'm going to play a song called Atamana. And we heard a little bit of it before, right? What did you guys think of it?
1: I have got to say, this is probably the artist, from what I've heard, which I'm most impressed with. And I have to admit, I'm a little bit disappointed to have missed out, because I feel like this is like right up my alley. I would have, if I'd seen these people, especially coming in, like I have no idea about who they are or what type of music they make, I'm sure I would have absolutely enjoyed them. I love that sort of like fusion between art and culture. Yeah, it sounds incredible.
2: Definitely the combination of more traditional Eastern music with Welsh language is incredible to hear.
0: I should say, for anybody who's wondering what to expect, they combine a bit of like Welsh folk music with like English pop music, and also with a little bit of Middle Eastern and Arabic melodies, and they sound really good doing it. So if you want to check out their work, you can find them on their website, Paned Eni, spelled P-A-N-E-D-E-N-I. I'm going to play us the song Atmana. Lastly, I have a band that I'm really excited about that I found on the Focus Wales lineup. They're a band from Beijing. They're a post-punk band. They're called Kyo Yoko. And we saw a performance of theirs online. We saw them do a song called Postman. And it's not Postman as in like the postie, but Postman as in a man who is post-punk, a man who is post-everything. And it's just, they are insane and so much fun. You see them kind of like crowding around a table almost, where they've got their synths set up. And it's like their singer is in one corner with his guitar, which he's occasionally playing and going really hard and heavy on. And he's like banging away on his synths. And the rest of them are also doing the same. And it just looks like so much fun that I want everyone to go find this band and follow them. I should tell you, they have a Bandcamp page, K-Y-O-Y-O-K-O. kyoyoko.bandcamp.com. They have a debut album called Mirror Chamber that came out last year that you can go and listen to. What did you guys make of them, Jazz and Nathan?
1: I thought that they were very, very fresh.
0: You can have artists at the same festival ranging from Paned Eni doing their more traditional music to this like outright nuttery that bands like Kyo Yoko bring. And it's not limited to just an area. It's a showcase of really cool talent from all around the world. I should also say, for our listeners listening in, there were a lot of bands that we really love on the show who are like Canadian artists who were there as well. You had artists like Piss who went down really, really well at the festival. So I guess we should say, good job, Focus Wales. They always curate such a good lineup. So consider this our Focus Wales showcase in a way. We're going to play you Lime Garden, Chroma, Paned Eni and Kyo Yoko. So let's get started off with Lime Garden. This is Cross My Heart on CFRC Radio.

Postman Bakio Yoko, welcome back to the Gilbert Road, folks. We had a little bit of a Focus Wheel showcase over there. Played some artists that played at the festival. Of course, there were so many other incredible artists that I couldn't get to. But we listened to Lime Garden, Chroma, Panedeni, and Kyo Yoko, all really incredible artists. And that was great. But of course, the reason that I'm here in Cardiff this weekend is because Super Furry Animals, one of Wales's finest bands, band that started in the 90s, that sort of came from the underground punk scenes of the 1980s and kind of made their way up to becoming one of the best known, best selling, most iconic bands to come out of Wales in the 90s and the zeros. You know, they signed with Creation Records in the 90s, the label that they shared with artists like Oasis, with My Bloody Valentine, Primal Scream, and they just kind of went on to be one of those bands that changed what contemporary Welsh music sounded like and like firmly put it into a very kind of modern space. They blend classic 60s pop melodies, a lot of psychedelia, the Beatles from like Beach Boys and all other kinds of really harmonic, beautiful music with a lot of alternative rock, and they have like really heavy solos at times and a lot of like really good rock energy. But then what sets Super Furries apart is that they were also at the same time incredible ravers, having been part of like a rave scene in the early 90s in Cardiff, where they would like throw these legal raves and just turn up the electronic music and just go all night until 6 a.m. And somehow all of this culminated in them becoming this band, Super Furry Animals, by the mid-90s. And it's been a real incredible journey for them, but they made 9 incredible albums and then decided to call it a day back in 2009-2010. And since then, it's kind of been, you know, when are the Super Furries coming back? They've all been really busy, of course, doing other incredible solo work. They did a small reunion back in 2016, and it kind of coincided with the Euros and became like this really big cultural moment.

0: went for whales. And when that stopped, people kind of thought that we were done. Like, you can't really top Super Furries 2016. So it felt almost like a great bonus and a real surprise when they announced earlier this year that the Super Furry animals were going to be reuniting. And of course, when that announcement happened, I just knew I had to be there for when the home shows happened in Cardiff. And that's why I'm speaking to you from Cardiff tonight, because Jazz, Nathan and I were at the show last night. We saw Super Furry Animals at the Utilita Arena in Cardiff, and it was one of, I want to say, the most life-changing experiences we've had to see a band like that live. Did you guys make it out okay?
1: Oh, absolutely. I feel like I've you know, left the Utilita Arena like a completely changed person.
0: I feel like one of the first things that happened is, you know, when they walk on stage, for the last 10 years, we've sort of seen them as Griff Rhys, as like the rest of the band solo, as Das Coolies, in all these other projects that they've been working on. And when they first came out on stage, it looked like, oh, there's Griff, there's Banff, there's Dav, and all these guys are like separate individuals. There's Kian on the keys. And then slowly as the show went on, I felt like they almost became new people. Like, they became the Super Furry Animals. They stepped back into something that was maybe left 20 or 30 years behind. And it started to feel like no time had passed at all.
1: Yeah, well, I mean, they've definitely had to dust off the old costumes and props and all that. And I suppose it's getting back into that mindset. And it was almost as if, like, they had to get used to it themselves, transforming back into the Super Furry Animals. And, you know, not just being Griff, Banff, Dav, Gitto and Kian, or, you know, Das Coolies or Griff on his own. Like, this is actually the Super Furry Animals back together.
0: Yeah, this time they had the famous Yeti costumes. They brought out the Power Rangers helmet. Griff came out wearing high-vis at one point. They committed with the, like, costumes. I mean, the first thing that we saw when they walked on stage was Griff holding a giant inflatable mobile phone for the song Wherever I Lay My Phone Is Home. That's how they opened the set. And I think we kind of knew that they were in for the whole ride.
2: Well, it must feel like you're back in the 90s again for people who experienced that. Mm-hmm.
0: The thing that makes Super Furry so unique is the way they slowly build these pop songs into complete all-out rave bangers. And to witness that live was so exciting, to see everyone just kind of like arms in the air. How was the vibe in the crowd for you guys?
2: Absolutely incredible. I feel incredibly lucky to have been part of that crowd, because the amount of gig videos I've watched and just been absolutely envious to not be partying with them when I finally got to do it. I don't want to stop.
0: I love that you described it as partying with SFA, because that's basically what it was. That's it was all of us was, yeah, partying with them yesterday. They played all the hits, the bangers, Golden Retriever. Everyone went crazy for songs like that. Then they threw back to older ones like Something for the Weekend. And I feel like whether it's 1995 or 2003, people loved all the songs. For Mountain People, at one point, you know, the crowd brought out a Wales flag, which seemed very appropriate given the sort of themes of the song about like gentrification and taking produce and like, you know, selling it out in towns far away, all that kind of stuff, which really resonated with people. It was like perfect for a homecoming show, wasn't it?
2: Definitely. And I feel like as well, Plaid winning the election recently is definitely an incredibly, not really patriotic, but a celebration of Welsh culture.
1: This local election, it's been scary. And I know that they, like the Super Furry Animals as well, have been pushing people in Wales to vote and to vote out fascism and to make sure that Wales stays, you know, beautiful and open and welcome to all.
0: And I think one of the other songs that really leans into that, one of Super Furry's most political songs, is in fact The Man Don't Give A, which is also the song that like is pretty much their signature song, one of their most iconic songs. That's, I feel like, another song where it becomes this big party as well. And, you know, they come out in the Yeti costumes. They leave Kian on stage as the rest of the band walk out one by one. And then they dress up, they come back. They have this whole moment, like, with the Yeti feet out and with all the hair and, like, the, you know, the furry costumes and stuff. And it's just, like, this glorious moment that kind of, I think, reminds you why they're one of the best to do it, because they're such a creative, inventive band in so many other ways as well, apart from just the music. And I think that's the point where everyone just goes home so satisfied and feeling like this was a magical experience. Were there any other highlights for you guys?
1: I mean, it was interesting to see new visuals and obviously new collaborations with long-term and newer artists. People come to see the Yeti suits and they come to see the helmets and having tributes to Pete Fowler's art whilst also just making something new with it as well.
2: I think just the range of songs they played, and they still sound so modern now, which is incredible.
0: This is the 30th anniversary of their debut album, Fuzzy Logic, but it's also the 20th anniversary of their 2005 album, Lovecraft. So we got songs from over the 10-year period. There were lots of hits in there. You know, the band really seemed to create this timeless space. And I wish we could take you to the show and kind of, you know, help you, our listeners, also experience that. But I do have the next best thing for us. And that is, we're going to play a part of a live session that the band recorded for Hugh Stevens' Six Music Show, which aired this week on Wednesday. So I'm going to play us their performance of Hello Sunshine from there, because it's a song that everybody, I think even in North America, people know and love that song. I just want to give us a small shout out to the openers. We're not going to have time to talk about them too extensively, but they had first Melin Melin, a local band from Wales, sing bilingually, also have really cool like psychedelic music, pop melodies, indie music, and very working class lyrics. And they come out, you know, dressed in these color coordinated jumpsuits. It's almost like sailor's outfit mixed with like a postie's outfit. They look very well put together and like a band. And so just shout out to Melin Melin. I'm going to just tell you about their album Mill on the Hill, and you can go check them out. Spell their name MelinMelyn.bandcamp.com. And shout out, of course, to Get Down Services, the second opener on the bill, who some of you may have seen in Toronto because they played a show at the Garrison last month in April. Incredible band. They are a lot of radio presenters on Six Music, like Steve Lamacq's favorite artist, and we really saw why, because they put on such a fun performance. They're so irreverent, and so they are the coolest band on the planet. So you should go check them out as well. They'll be supporting Super Furries on a number of their other dates in June and July as well. So if you are coming for them, you know, go early, see them. But I'm going to leave us with SFA with Hello Sunshine from their Six Music session for Hugh Stevens. And then when we come back, we'll be joined by the incredible New Dad in Session, Julie talking to us, and three songs from the band set at the Danforth Music Hall in Toronto this month. Thanks so much for joining us. That'll be me, Jazz, and Nathan leaving you now. So thanks for joining me, guys.
2: Thank you so much.

0: Awesome. We're here at COPS Danforth. I'm joined by Julie from NewDad. Hello, Julie.
1: Hello. Thank you for having me.
0: You guys are so chipper. A nice time in Toronto right now?
1: Yeah. Really, really happy to be back here. We were here maybe less than a year ago, I think, but we really enjoyed it and just excited to play again because the crowd, I remember the crowd being really good here.
0: Yeah, I've seen the crowds and like people here in general really like you guys as well. Like a lot of people have been really excited for this show.
1: Oh, I'm glad. That's a relief.
0: And it's been a few weeks that you, well, a little more than a few weeks that you've been on tour in North America. How's it been?
1: It's been great. I mean, it always flies, to be honest. Like, I think we've only got like 2 weeks left or something. But yeah, it's been really fun. Gotten to go to a lot of cities that we've never been to. So yeah, it's been nice exploring, and we've been doing the whole, like, we've been driving the whole thing, so we've done a lot of mileage, but it's just really cool driving around America, seeing all the different like landscapes. It's pretty impressive, I must say.
0: It is vast.
1: It's vast as hell, yeah.
0: Does that feel a little bit like home in an odd sense? Because I feel like when you talk about Galway, you also talk about how like vast and open and kind of empty in places it is.
1: Yeah, it's true. I feel like, I suppose, the closest I've seen to, like, seen to what we're seeing, like, just these like mass, just like hills and hills and hills and stuff, would be like the west coast, like Connemara, which is like an hour from Galway City, where I'm from. But yeah, still so different. Like it was our first time in the desert, and that was really crazy. A snake came up and drank out of the pool in the Airbnb, and we were like, oh my god,
0: in the Airbnb.
1: Yeah,
0: wow,
1: we were so buzzing. But yeah, no, it's cool. We've seen a lot of cool stuff.
0: And while you were out west, you were at Coachella. That's where we last saw you guys.
1: Oh, really?
0: Yeah, because it's live streamed and everything,
1: yeah,
0: right?
1: Yeah, true. Yeah.
0: How was it?
1: It was fun. It was definitely like a very surreal experience, because it's like you see it on your phone for since however long it's been running. Mm-hmm. And then you go there and you're like, oh, it's like I'm on my phone, because it's just like stepping into Instagram. Mm-hmm. But no, our show was really great. The tent we were playing was really fun. Yeah, just a mad experience. Definitely like felt different to other festivals we've been to, you know?
0: The scale of it, right?
1: The scale of it,
0: coming
1: yeah.
0: back and doing it the second time round and everything.
1: Yeah, it's so strange. But no, we really enjoyed it.
0: Mm-hmm.
1: Yeah.
0: And you've been touring your album, Alter. It came out last year. Such an interesting album, because I feel like when we listened to your debut album, Madra, it kind of put you guys in like the shoegaze category. And then this time it's like you tore up the rule book. You were like, well, you're going to make a much more expansive album, it sounded like, because there's so much other stuff going on in there, a lot more alternative sounds.
1: Yeah, thank you. Yeah, I guess like with Madra, but it was kind of like a collection of works from like the first 4 years we started the band, kind of thing. And then when it came to making the second one, we just knew we wanted to do something different, I guess. Like, it's fun to, I think that's what I always love in an artist, is when they like can do something different on every record that they make. But no, I think, yeah, it comes in waves, I suppose. Like, I'm sure we'll make something more similar to Madra again, but

0: that was just kind of what was happening at the time, I suppose.
1: Yeah.
2: And one thing that I got from the album was that there was a lot of themes of kind of homesickness, of reflecting on being away from home. And I guess when you guys wrote Madra, or a lot of the songs that you wrote, which were even before Madra came out, you were in the middle of such a moment of change, like moving to London, in the middle of this almost like firestorm where you got signed, you guys were getting really big, you had all these shows. All the same time, it was also still lockdown. So it was kind of like everything's happening, but also nothing's happening.
0: Yeah, it was definitely strange because we like, when we started getting any like attention, it was during all that time we were in lockdown, and we barely played any shows. Like, we'd only played in Galway. We'd had no experience with live at all. And then when we got out, we had a sold out tour, and we were like, oh no. Like, we were like, really had to work at it. And it takes time, you know, getting your live show right. It is just, it's a process. But it was definitely mad to come out of it, because when you're just looking out on your phone, you can't really take it in. And then you go to a room and there's those people there in a place you've never been, and they're singing the words back to you, so you're like, oh, what did this happen?
2: Yeah.
0: But no, it's amazing.
2: But yeah, next thing you know, you're on the Coachella stage that you watched during what
0: I know. I think that's, I don't know if it's hit me yet. Like, it's such a, like, you know, bucket list, obviously. It's an honor to get to play it, like, but I think I'll look back. Maybe I'll look back when I'm 80 and I'll be like, I played Coachella, but I'm not there yet.
2: Certainly, that's in the bag, you know?
0: Yeah.
2: But then on the idea of like homesickness and everything, you've had a few years to almost like put some distance between all of that happening, moving to London. And it feels like on Alto, you're able to almost like reflect on it in some ways. Like, you're looking back and you're able to write this record that's obviously very personal and like about your experience. But it also feels like it's kind of more generally like a reflection on this idea of like moving away or sort of drifting apart from something that you've known all your life.
0: I appreciate you saying that. It is definitely like, I think, less insular in a way, like, whereas Madra felt like reading it, like, depressed teenager's diary. This was more like, what is my place in the world as like a 20 something year old? Where do I want to fit into all of this? It's a thing that so many people can relate to, is being away from home. I'm very lucky to be like, I'm only in London, so it's not even that bad. But it's, yeah, the missing home is a really, it's a tough thing, you know, it's a tough feeling. But I know it has resonated with loads of people, obviously.
2: I feel like almost when you look at an album like that in context of something like where we are right now, 2025, 26, it almost kind of becomes like an immigrant album in some ways, if you know what I mean.
0: I totally do.
2: Like, to put that, to have an album like that, I feel like its meaning almost changes over time.
0: Yeah.
2: Like, once you put it out there.
0: Yeah, I hope so. I think, and like, we've like traveled very far with this record, and like, these songs have resonated with so many different people all over the world. And like, you know, the Irish, we're all immigrants, you know, it's kind of in our blood. For it to mean something like that, would be amazing.
2: Yeah.

0: other side. Like, that's the opening track of the album. You open it, like I said, very different from how Matra sounded.
1: Yeah.
0: You have this, like, this synth riff that almost kind of, like, is a statement piece in a way that you're like, this album is not going to be Matra 2.0.
1: Yeah.
0: Matra is its own thing.
1: Yeah, totally. Mm-hmm. Yeah, we were definitely... that, and that song as well, I feel like there was no other place for it. Like, it couldn't have been in the middle, like, it could only exist as an album opener. Do you know mm-hmm. what I mean? And yeah, it is definitely a big tonal shift. But I'm happy. I'm happy we chose that.
0: I hear that in the lyrics too. Like, it feels like we're past the Matra era, where I think I've written down the lyrics so that I don't forget them, but you've got the lyrics on there that go, I don't know what, but something's died. I think it may have been a dream of mine. Mm-hmm. And it's just like, you know, that was the old era, and now you're in, like, the alter era, and mm-hmm. everything else is kind of like a memory from before, and it comes back sometimes, but, like, you're living in the now.
1: Yeah, exactly. Yeah, that's true. It's like I'm kind of reminiscing less, I suppose.
0: From moving from, like, that idea of, like, homesickness to, like, where does it go next for you guys?
1: That's a good question. I'm still kind of figuring it out, I think. Like, we've been writing a lot more, and I guess even again on whatever the next project is, I want it to be again less insular and more like I try to notice things more, just like day-to-day mundane things. I feel like the songs I really love and the artists I really love are like experts at doing that, like people like Adrian Lenker. It's like they can talk about like something so normal and make it sound so beautiful and, I don't know, poetic, I suppose. But yeah, I think on this, the stuff I've been writing recently is more, I'm trying to draw inspiration again from a completely different place, because, I mean, there's only so much you can say about, I miss my mom and my dad, you know. So it's, just trying to push myself, I suppose, a little more.
0: So it's a bit more on the, like, romanticising the everyday side of things.
1: Yeah, I think so. Yeah. I would like it to be.
0: I mean, I'm listening to the new song, Kick the Curb. Mm-hmm. What's happening there? Like, that's kind of your post-alter thing, almost,
1: yeah,
0: right?
1: I mean, it was kind of like, with the new music, we wanted to just go back to, like, the way we started making music, which was literally just in our bedrooms and kind of, like... Yeah, I guess we kind of missed being as hands-on.

0: on as with it as we were in the beginning. So with Kick the Curb, it was kind of like just us on a laptop and the help of Liam, who's another amazing artist. And yeah, I guess we were kind of trying to bring back the like childlike wonderment we had when we began it all, and we were like, this doesn't matter, we're not making this for anyone. But no, I'm glad that people are liking it. And yeah, again, I don't know if that's what the next record is even going to be, but I think it was good for us to just kind of come back to ourselves in a way, you know what I mean?
1: Yeah. And like when you started with Madra, you kind of, like we were saying, you're pushed into this new world of like the music industry almost.
0: Yeah.
1: And like you were thrust into it so fast.
0: Yeah.
1: And I heard on some of the songs, even on Altar, that you're kind of like learning to put your foot down a bit more and like push back on stuff and almost like speak for yourself.
0: Yeah.
1: I mean, it's important for other people to hear that, I feel like, because I'm listening to that and I'm like, oh yeah, like I should do that too, you know?
0: And this is the thing, like I'm just definitely still learning to be more like assertive or more just like not feeling bad to like create like boundaries with people and things like that. I think it's a very important thing to learn to do, especially as a woman and stuff. And yeah, I'm getting there. Slowly but surely, I'm becoming more of a dick.
1: Oh, which is like fair enough, right? Because even if you were the most like reasonable person, there's still going to be someone out there who's like, oh yeah, like you're difficult to work with because you're reasonable.
0: Yeah, no. And I mean, Liz, I don't know, Lizzie, am I right to work with? Do you like
2: me?
0: No, but it is, I'm glad that you feel the same and that you're like, I think we all just need to be able to stand up for ourselves more, you know?

0: I love the song Rubush for that. Like, it has this, like, burst of energy. Like, that and Misery, both of them have, yeah, like, this rage on it as well. Yeah. That I feel like the contrast between that and, like, the slower sections on some of the album, it really makes you sit up and, like, pay attention to that part so much.
1: Thank you. Thank you so much. Yeah, I feel like those, it was, like, those songs, it wasn't even things I was feeling, but it was, like, I want to push myself to be, like, the most cynical, like, an like irritated version of myself that I could be, just on this, because it was fun, but it was also definitely cathartic to be like, oh,
0: you know. Let it all out.
1: Yeah. But yeah, no.
0: And now after Alter, and very recently you've left Atlantic Records. You guys have gone independent. What kind of made that move possible, and like, why did you want to go independent?
1: I think it wouldn't surprise people to hear that we're not maybe fit for a major label. And that was kind of just the reality. The people we worked with were really great, but it was just like, definitely they wanted something different from us and we wanted something different from them. But I guess, I think you see a lot more people becoming independent now. And even though it's obviously trickier financially and stuff, it's, we've got such a great like fan base, and like, we have the honour to be able to still come out. Like, we didn't have to cancel this tour. So we're in a very good position, you know. We're really grateful for that. And yeah, I mean, it's the people that come to the shows that are the reason that we get to do that, so.
0: Yeah, you've put in the groundwork and people have been coming out.
1: Yeah, exactly. You. I mean, it's still a surprise, but no.
0: I also wanted to ask you about like where all the album has been taking you. So it started with Madra. Obviously, people have stayed on. Like, I think you guys almost started the trend of, not trend, but like, it's a good thing to see like more artists going further out east, because I feel like with tours, it's kind of been like you do a bit of Europe, a little bit of the US, maybe one Toronto show.
1: Yeah.
0: And like, you guys have been playing a lot more in China, and I've seen like other bands booking like a lot more extensive Eastern tours as well.
1: Yeah, it's great to see, because like, as well, that was the thing that we felt when we went out, especially to China. It was like how grateful the people were for us to be there. And like, they were the people that were really opening up to me and being like, this music has done so much for me. And they just really appreciate you being there, because and literally when we got back, I was just saying to everyone, I was like, you need to go to China. It is the most fun you will ever have on tour. The crowds are incredible. And yeah, I hope we just get to go to more places. Like, you don't want to just be kicked around the UK and Ireland for the rest of your life. Like, all the most amazing experiences we have had have been out there and stuff. So hopefully we'll get to tick off a lot more places on the list, you know.
0: One of the places you guys got to tick off was Rockfield Studios for recording the debut album.
1: Yeah.
0: Like, what happens when you walk into a place with that much history?
1: There is definitely a strange energy in the air. Like, it just feels, it's so remote, and it's like, you're just there and you sleep there and you eat there and you go into the studio and it's just like all encompassing. And it's like in the middle of the Welsh like countryside. It's gorgeous. But yeah, it's definitely, it felt very inspiring being there, like definitely more so than when you go into like a studio in London and it's like, then you're like, I have to get the last tube and blah, blah, blah. Like, it's, you're not thinking about any of that. You're just totally wrapped up in this music bubble. And then you like leave a month later and you like feel crazy and like you've forgotten how to communicate with the outside world. But it's still kind of an amazing thing. Yeah.
0: Yeah. And then from that to the more stripped down bedroom stuff that you said was also on songs like Kick the Curb. Mm. What's coming up next for you guys?
1: We're writing a lot. Like, we kind of have the bulk of what I think will be the next album written, but we're just trying to figure out what the sound is, I suppose. And obviously we've been focusing on this tour, but we're gonna have a little bit of a break from touring because we've done quite a bit over the past few years.
0: Yeah.
1: So I think, yeah, kind of, we're gonna give ourselves time to make sure we're really happy with the third record and we know what the sound is and everything. But I'm excited to just explore it a bit more, because with the last record, it was very much like, get the second record done, you know, and I was like, that was me as well. Like, I was like, we need to get the second record done. But I'm like, okay, look, we've got a good catalogue. We'll just keep like feeding stuff out. And I mean, that's the most fun part. Like, writing music and releasing it is is amazing. I mean, there's so many amazing bits. But yeah.
0: And
1: I
0: people will wait and it'll be worth it, you know?
1: I hope so. Mm-hmm. Yeah. But yeah, we want to just keep trying to get out like at least a song every 2 or 3 months, you know, just keep putting stuff out there because we're sitting on so much that we could just put out. And again, our fans are

0: great. We have such a good foundation there that, you know, we want to be able to give something that cannot make people wait like a whole 2 years for our next album or something.
1: Amazing. Yeah. And you're playing a show at Danforth's tonight. We're recording part of the set, so people listening to this will get a taste of the live experience as well. Yeah. What's the one thing people need to know for tonight's show?
0: Well, we're going to be doing a fun cover. And I don't know. Big room, big energy, we hope. Yeah, I'm just excited. It's a Monday night, but I think we can get it out of them.
1: I think so too. Awesome, Julie. Thanks so much for joining us today.
0: Thank you so much for having me. It's a pleasure.
1: Oh, I feel like we could do this all day.
0: Yeah, I know. That was really nice.

0: controls the spice controls the universe.
1: When the clock strikes midnight, the night truly begins. 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
2: 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Let's have a listen now to Birdie by Nolan Hubbard and Cassidy Taylor.

And that was Nolan Hubbard and Cassidy Taylor's lovely single Birdie right here on the Release Radar Rundown. Coming up, we'll listen to a new single by Yuta Monique called The World Ends at Sunrise, a tech single boasting high-energy groove with a danceable club-focused edge blending driving bass lines and rhythm. Here we go.

0: eudaimonic.
1: And we are back here on the Release Radar Rundown. That was The World Ends at Sunrise by local artist eudaimonic. Coming up, we'll listen to some new music by 47 Teeth, whose band member Anna Robertson joined us last week to chat about the band's sophomore album, Fakers, a conversation you can also catch in our archives via CFRC.ca. The new full-length is a 9-song emo indie album that's hella focused, raw, and confident in its overall sound. And from it, we're going to listen to Radio. Enjoy.

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Up next on CFRC's Release Radar Rundown, we've got a little bit of country pop for you from Abby Stewart, who has just released a new fun anthem about embracing the carefree life, letting loose, and just being yourself. 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

And that was Abby Stewart with Halo at Home here on the Release Radar Rundown, supported by Single Thread Theater, hosting this month's massive PXR 2026 Art and Extended Reality Conference. Coming up, we've got some heavier stuff with the lead single from local rockers Exigen's new three-track EP, I Am Rot. From it, we've got Disdain, a song where fast-paced instrumentation meets pure hard rock. Let's go.

And that was Exogen with Disdain. Now we'll jump into a new single by Lumpfish called Valens. Catch Lumpfish later this spring as part of CFRC's Airwave YGK Musicians in Residence program. In the meantime, let's dive into some great pop punk from the Superfund local student band. Here's Valens now on the Release Radar Rundown.

And you just heard Lumpfish with their latest single, Valens. Be sure to give them a follow at Lumpfish Band on Instagram to keep up with the latest. And before signing off, today's intro and outro bed track is an older single from local singer-songwriter Julia Finnegan's album Listen to the Wallflowers called Kind of Love. And just a reminder that local musicians who want their new work amplified on social media and aired on CFRC can complete the Release Radar submission form on the Kingston Music Office website or via visit kingston.music on Instagram. And don't forget to follow CFRC at CFRC Music on Instagram as well. 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Thanks for tuning into the Release Radar Rundown, developed in partnership with the Kingston Music Office and supported by your friends at Single Thread Theater. I'm Dinah Jansen. We'll see you next week.

0: Music doesn't need a visa. 有些声音不用翻译也能听懂。No genre limits. Kokyomo Nai. I'm your host, Hai Tong Ni. 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

All right, welcome back to Harmony Corruption on, well, local FM potentially, CHSR FM potentially, could also be Chop FM. Wherever you're listening, welcome back. That was three tunes, actually. I decided, you know what, let's spice things up a little bit. Let's play three songs to start the show. So in case you're wondering again, that was to open The Stallion by Bathory. After that, Accept with Losing More Than You've Ever Had. After that, I Saw the End by Paul Bearer, but that's a bit of a misleading song name because you've just seen the beginning. The end of this show is not for another hour and 43 minutes. Really getting creative today, I know. Anyway, moving on. I got, I think six tunes. No, I'm not going to do that, actually. I got four tunes coming up. I got Tiamat with the R, A-R, not the single letter R. Off of Wild Honey, as well as War Crusher with two tunes, Apostate, Prelude to Decay, and Suffocation with Seeds of the Suffering. And I have to say, once again, if you have the chance to see Suffocation, you definitely should, because they put on an incredible show. Speaking of shows, I will be doing a review of Acid Bath and Voivod when I see them in a couple weeks in Toronto. I'm going to be seeing them the following week. I will be doing a live show review. So stay tuned for that. That will be sometime in October. Very excited for that, obviously. I love both of those bands, and, you know, having the chance to see either of those bands is a privilege, but having the opportunity to see Acid Bath after they've been inactive for like almost 30 years now is something I'm really looking forward to. So anyway, also, in case you can't tell, I'm going to be doing a little less talking tonight. I'm feeling better now, but I'm kind of just getting over a cold, so my voice is still kind of shaky, and I need my voice for my work, so I'm going to be keeping things a little quieter than usual tonight. So more music, less me. But oh well, people come for the music and they stay for the me, so hopefully they'll still at least come for the music. Here's Tiamat on Harmony Corruption.

All right, welcome back. That was Seeds of the Suffering by Suffocation off of Effigy of Their Forgotten. Before that, War Crusher with Prelude to Decay and Apostate, and Tiamat with the R. Next up, got some thrash, got some classic heavy metal, and, well, some skronk metal, as I like to call it. I got the title track off Overkill's fourth album, The Years of Decay. After that, Megadeth with this tune off an album turning 35 this year, Rust in Peace, with Five Magics. After that, a song off Black Sabbath's Eternal Idol, their first album they did with Tony Martin on vocals. And then Negativa with Rebellion. This is off the single EP they ever... Sorry, that's a misleading way to say that. Their only EP they ever released.

All right, welcome back. That was Rebellion by Negativa. Before that, Ancient Warrior by Black Sabbath. Before that, Megadeth with Five Magics and Overkill with The Years of Decay. Up next, got a tune by Replicant with Pain Enduring. After that, I figured why not keep endurance as a trend. The Enduring Spirit of Calamity by Two Mold, and then two more Two Mold songs after that, Abyss Walker and Accelerative Phenomenae. After that, I got one song by Saxon with 747, Strangers in the Night. So, without further ado, here is Replicant on Harmony Corruption.

All right, welcome back. That was Saxon with 747, Strangers in the Night. That's off of Wheels of Steel. Before that, Tumult with Accelerative Phenomenae. Before that, Tumult with Abyss Walker and the Enduring Spirit of Calamity. Before that, Replicant with Pain Enduring. So, next up, got one band from the UK, one band from the US, and one band from, of course, none other than Canada. I got Shreds of Sanity by Bolt Thrower. This is off War Master. I would say probably in my top three Bolt Thrower albums. I'd say Those Once Loyal. I'd say probably my fourth favorite. I'd say Those Once Loyal, Fourth Crusade. For Victory, Fourth Crusade, Those Once Loyal, and then probably War Master. I don't know the order beyond that. I just know Bolt Thrower never put out really a bad album anyway. So next up, after Bolt Thrower, I got Riot with On Wings of Eagles. This is off my favorite Riot album, Thundersteel. And after that, a title track, sort of. It's a band track, Sacrifice by Sacrifice. Samoa Joe has no chance at Sacrifice, that's for sure. I'm so sorry to anybody who understood that reference, because the math in that wrestling promo does not add up, but, well, we all know spells defeat at Sacrifice. Anyway, I'm so sorry. here's Bolt Thrower, Riot, and Sacrifice on Harmony Corruption.

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That was Benjamin Booker with the 2014 release called Slow Coming, Stop Laughing, Stop Laughing. 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We'll see how much football season, once that kicks off, takes up my free time. Coming up next, folks, we've got some great CanCon coming your way. This is a release from the Elwins that, is over 10 years old now, so a bit of a throwback. This is So Down Low, and then we're going to follow that up with a track that turns 10 in October by Weah's Blood, which is Used to Be. And we're going to throw in a little bit of electronica with Malcolm's Reefs of Ether from 2015. So all that coming up in this little music block on Radio Roulette on CFRC.

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That was Malcolm with Reefs of Ether for Radio Roulette on CFRC 101.9 FM, CFRC.ca. It is the May 23rd edition of Radio Roulette. And hey, folks, I had a very wonderful little birthday barbecue last night on the 22nd on Friday. And my birthday isn't officially here until Tuesday of next week, but, you know, we're celebrating a little early, the big 3-2, a milestone year. And I know I say this every year, but I think this will be the year where we finally get our life together. Probably not. If you aren't familiar with Radio Roulette, folks, by now, I don't know what to tell you, but each and every single week I get a brand new, randomly curated digital media library playlist, and I work my way through it. This week, we've got a lot more kind of like indie rock and especially some kind of jazzier standards as well, which I think is quite interesting. But coming up next, we've got Jim James with No Till Now. We're going to hear from The Living Strange with their 2018 release, New Pet. And we're going to hear from Gringo Starr. And this is actually a track that was released as part of a Live in Atlanta album. This is Shadow. And then, stay tuned because we've got a whole lot more coming up, including music from A Silver Mount Zion, Claws, Miss Tess, and even some local content given to me by the Digital Media Library, courtesy of Master Nate and the Reprobates, which is, you must admit, just a fantastic name for a punk band. So we got a lot of good stuff coming up. I hope you'll stay tuned, and I know you'll enjoy.

That was Gringo Starr with Shadow off the Live in Atlanta album. And coming up next on Radio Roulette, we're definitely going to change the pace a little bit. We have got a release from February of 2020. Very interesting time to be releasing music, given what was, you know, about a month away. This is Miss Tess with True Flood, once again released before the flood of COVID-19

19 in 2020, and with all the hantavirus stuff, let's hope that this is not a grim precursor of what our future could look like. So here we go, folks.

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1: 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Tune in to get your weekly fix of British music, culture, and lots of fun. I'll see you there. Ta-ra!

That was Claws with Echo from 2019. Prior to that, we had a Silver Mount Zion with Little Ones Run from 2014. And we kicked off that music block with a track released just a few months, sorry, not even a few months, a few weeks before the COVID pandemic. That was Miss Tess with True Flood. And folks, we are just about out of time here today. I'm going to play two more tracks and then throw it to one of those fantastic release radars. Up next, we have Frightened Rabbit with Death Dream. After that, we have Master Nate and the Reprobates with I've Got My Reasons. And we're going to close it out with a release radar highlighting the newest release from a Queen's University band that I hope will continue on now that I think most of their members have graduated. We shall see. But it's Dutch Baby with Riley's Five Dive. Thanks for listening, folks. Tune back in next Saturday night at 11 p.m. for more Radio Roulette goodness.

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1: Alrighty. 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Tis I, TJ Tandon, your host here on Numbers with Wings at CFRC. 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I am in the lovely Lower Carruthers Hall of Queen's University, Kingston, Ontario, K703N6. Got a bit of an action-packed show today. Guess I say that every week, don't I? Anyway, let us begin, as always, with the bongos and the theme song.

All right, I'm back. Tis I, TJ Tangent. What did we hear? We heard Numbers with Wings by the Bongos, and that was, bracket, What's So Funny About, close bracket, Peace, Love, and Understanding, as done by Down by Law from the compilation Before You Were Punk, Volume 1. Why did I pick that? I don't know. I just like that, the drum sound in that, and the... that version and the guitar tone on the solo. Killer. Absolute killer. Yeah. Great song. And great version. So what do we have next? Alright, so apparently there's some hockey stuff going on, so some team from Montreal is playing. Actually, I once saw a game at that place in Montreal. I'm trying to think if it was the new one or the old one. It was during the great beer strike of 1985, 86. Anyway, a bunch of us rented a school bus and went to Montreal because they had beer there, and went to a Habs game, as it is called. Cool. Anyway, so in honor of that, I'm going to play a song by a band. Well, I mean, it's a version of a song done by a band who will be in town at the end of next month. The Surf Rejettes with, well, you'll recognize it. And then I'm going to follow that up with a song by a band that I saw Sunday, I guess. They will open for somebody. Oh, man. Royal Tusk. Yes, they opened for Royal Tusk, the Astros. And their song is called MVP, which, you know, kind of fits with the hockey stuff. So first off, the Surfer Jets, you'll recognize the song, and then follow that up with the Astros. Here we go.

0: tipped over my chair there. That song had a bit of a sudden ending. So, yes, that was the Surfer Jets with, as you may have identified, Hockey Night in Canada, and the Astros with MVP. The Astros are a local Kingston band based out of Long and McQuaid. The pedal boards those guys had. Wow. Whew, all the monies. Wow, crazy. But it sounds good. They're very good live. If you get a chance, you know, if they're playing at the Toucan or something, or just anywhere, go check them out. Always put on a good show. Alrighty. So, if you were following along on the Instagram, like a good fan of the show. Wait a minute. We need Ian. Come on, buddy, where are you? Oh, there you are.
1: Amateurs!
0: Yeah, because I don't think anybody really follows on the Instagram, but I received some albums over the last couple of weeks by, funnily enough, Snail Mail. And one of those albums is, in fact, Stale Mail. Oops, I forgot the title of the album. Hang on. It is called Ricochet. And it's the fancy version. It's gold. And it has this poster inside of a two-headed sheep, which is kind of weird. Oh, and then on the back, there's like Snail Mail. Well, Jordan, if you use her government name. And they've manipulated it to look like she's the two-headed sheep. Craziness. Yeah, so I got that. And I also have Holy F with Eventbrite.

The Weird Nightmare album, or EP, Hoopla, and the Flatliners one, which is called Cold World. So I'm going to start off with, to get everybody up and dancing, I'm going to play the Holy F one first with a song called Evie. Follow that up with Snail Mail with, what's it called? A Tractor Beam. Yeah. And then I'll pick two songs on the other ones and I'll play some of them from them. So, oh, don't hit that button. Okay, so, Holy F. Everybody, get up, get dancing.

0: hit the wrong button. I'm going to stop that. Because I don't want to do it that way. I got to do it the right way. Because I'm not a professional. We are...
1: amateurs! Amateurs!
0: There we go. Because turntable one, which should be on the left with the buttons, is actually on the right. And I mess it up half the time. So let's try it again. Everybody dance.

Okay. Chaos. Chaos is running wild. I'm back. Tis I, DJ Tangent. So eventually, there, we had, whatchamacallit? Holy F with Evie and Snail Mail with Tractor Beat. So up next, if I can get myself organized here. Sure I can. Sure I can. I'm a professional. Who am I kidding? I'm an amateur. Amateur. So up next, we've got a couple other fancy albums. The Weird Nightmare Hoopla. Well, it's technically an EP. I don't know what the cutoff is for EP versus LP. But, oh my goodness, it is... It's fancy. It's orange and blue. I like it. It's, I guess no two are going to ever be the same. So from that album, I'm going to play Head Full of Rain, which, yes, it's in a commentary. It wasn't meant as a commentary on the weather today, but so it is. And then from the other album, which is the Flatliners, Cold World, it is... It's a different kind of blue. I'm going to play a song called Good, Good, You. And it came with a fancy poster of the guys in, like their heads just poking out of a bunch of flowers. And then on the back are all the lyrics. Yeah. So it's more of a blue.

0: black and blue, kind of bowling ball looking thing. So I'll play that.
1: After I play.
0: Oops. After I play, whatchamacallit? Weird Nightmare. So here we go with the nightmare. We're hoping.

0: got my Chaos Umbrella up. It's no longer raining on me. So that we just last heard there was Good, You, by the Flatliners from their album Cold World. And before that, we had Weird Nightmare with... Oh man, I put it away already. Ugh. Head full of rain. Oh man. Here, let's play a promo.
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0: Well, Dinah, I may in fact see you there because I'm going to be volunteering at some shows and attending some shows. And if you had the pleasure of listening to Making Bacon yesterday in the morning, you would have heard the second annual Spring Reverb of Extravaganza, where we played a bunch of preview songs. I may play a couple more at the end. Depends on how time goes. I mean, obviously, it's slipping into the future, but, you know, we'll make do with what we can. So we got a couple of brand spankers. I was on the old earshot distro. And I saw... Well, one was a band I played, I don't know, a while ago, last month maybe, whenever they came, their first song on this album was released. They're called Sparkle Blood, and the album is Restless, and this song is called Restless. And after that, I'm going to play a song from 64 Funny Cars, who, was that last week I played them or the week before? Last week, I think. Yeah, last week. I really enjoyed their album, and, gave me hope. They were a band in their university days, and then they've reunited. So, guys, if any of you are listening, maybe we should reunite. There's still hope. I mean, it hasn't quite been 40 years. Come on, guys, let's do it. Anyway, so I'm going to play a song by them called Rain Gray, because if you've looked out a window today, the title fits. I mean, it's not a sad song, but the title fit. So first off, Sparkle Blood with Restless, and 64 Funny Cars with Rain Gray.

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Tis I, DJ Tangent, here on CFRC 101.9 FM, CFRC.ca. The show is called Numbers with Wings. Yeah. So what did we hear? Well, I know I heard it. I don't know if anybody else did, but well, doesn't matter. I'm doing this for me, right? Yeah. You could do this for you as well. If you want to have your own show, hey, fill out the application, make a case, they'll let you have one. It's that easy. So we heard Restless by Sparkle Blood, a brand spanker. Rain Gray by 64 Funny Cars, which is technically a brand spanker because they re-recorded something from years ago. And I threw in, without any warning, Out of the Gray by the Dream Syndicate from their 1986 album of the same name. So, as was mentioned, next weekend is the Spring Reverb. Well, I guess it starts technically Wednesday with a one of those panel things, but the actual tunage starts Thursday, the 28th, maybe? I think so. So playing at the Toucan that night are a band that I discovered last year at Spring Reverb upstairs at Musiki. I didn't really get to see them because, like, I was at the back of the room and everybody standing in front of me was like 6'7", it seemed. But they're called Casper Skulls, and they have a great album called Kit Kat. Kit with a K, Kat with a C. I've played songs from it before. We played one yesterday. I'm going to play their song, Roddy Piper, today, because in honor of CFRC's resident wrestling aficionado, Jesse Bell, who was lurking about the station. I guess there were some technical difficulties with the server and chaos and electronic gremlins and whatnot. So that's why, if you were listening overnight on the World Wide Web, you heard old Johnny Whitlock at like 2 a.m., which was weird. But yeah, so that was a computer thing. It's fixed now, apparently. Hopefully. Yeah, so Casper's Calls. And then I'm going to play, I think, a song by the Dirty Nil, who are also, no, they're playing at the Broom Factory. I think it's the Friday. Or maybe I have that backwards. Dang it. I will check what this plays and get back to you and make sure I have the dates right. But anyway, here is Casper's Calls.

Okay, I'm back. Yes. So, I looked things up. Casper Skulls are playing May 28th at the Toucan with By Divine Right and Gifts of Guilt. Gifts of Guilt is a local band. They're pretty good. I band-camped their album in preparation for the show yesterday. And, and I saw them at the Toucan, of all places. I like it. Good stuff. And then, yeah, The Dirty Nil, who I'm going to play a song. Whoops. There we go. From Next are at The Broom Factory, May 29th, which is Friday, with Cam Cahin and Futura Free. So the Dirty Nil song I'm going to play is called Spider Dream. Giving my children nightmares, I know. But they don't listen to the show anyway, so up to them. Up next, as always, Julian. Yep, he's right there in the system, all ready to go. Look at that, Julian Taylor. All 3 hours of interesting music. And talk and stuff, and I will be back next week. I mean, if you happen to go to the Bedouin Soundclash show, fine, you won't catch my show next week, but you can catch it on the archives. All right, I am DJ Tangent. This is Numbers with Wings on CFRC 101.9 FM, CFRC.ca, and we're going to end it off with The Dirty Nil, Spider Dream. Don't be scared.

Hey, hey, two, Julian Taylor here, and you're listening to The Jukebox. Thank you for tuning into the show. We've got some great music coming up for you. That was a song called Evil Creature by Madeline Edwards, who's originally from Houston, Texas, but is currently based in Nashville and born in California, so she's all over the place. She's known for her amazing mixture of country, jazz, soul, gospel, and rock. Lots of great music coming up on the show. I recently discovered an artist by the name of David Ford, who's from the UK, and we're going to play a song called Real Damn Slow. Michelle Stoddard, who plays bass in the band that I play with in the UK, also played some sets with this guy and introduced me to him. He was born in 1977, and he's from Dartford, Kent, England. Really cool, spicy tune. Sort of reminds me of Nick Cave. We also have Alicia Cayley on the show, New Beginnings. This is the debut single by Alicia, who is an indigenous pop R&B singer. Congratulations, Alicia, on your first release. We have Emily Nini on the show as well. Take My Money. From Nashville, Tennessee, Emily is a rising indie country artist who grew up in Massachusetts and is definitely influenced by the likes of Loretta Lynn and Dolly Parton. A little bit of honky-tonk there for you. And now, some more country-ish sort of sounding music. It was his sixth album that came out in 2023, and it was a bit of a departure for Bahamas. It was called Boot Cut, and this is a song called Somebody Just Like Me. It's the single from that record, and it's pretty cool. The video's funny as hell. Here it is on The Jukebox.

0: The Jukebox is broadcast on stolen and unsurrendered land in the traditional territory of many First Nations across Turtle Island. We must realize the significance of recognizing and paying respect to the first people who resided in the territory that we are currently sitting on.
1: This is Julian Taylor's Jukebox. Yeah!

from King Kong Inlet in British Columbia. That's brand new music from Garrett T. Willie called Going to Toronto. The album's called Bill's Cafe. Julian Taylor here. I am your host on the Jukebox. Last time I saw Garrett, he was at the TD Music Hall for the Indigenous Music Summit, and he blew the roof off the place. It was really wonderful to see. Our Yamaha featured artist of the week is Rodrigo E. Gabriela from Mexico, a wonderful guitar duo. And we're going to play a song called Cumbe. Rodrigo E. Gabriela met as teens in Mexico City, playing in a thrash metal band. And frustrated with Mexico's scene, they bussed in Dublin for 8 years, shifting from acoustic flamenco to rock fusion. So I hope you dig this wonderful song right here on the Jukebox.

York, and that was from 1993, reaching a new refutation of time and space. The song is called Where I'm From. I was really a big fan of Diggable Planets. And before that, some old school hip hop from the other side of the country, Oakland that is, and the album Blazing Arrow by Blackalicious and the song Make You Feel That Way. Really similar types of rhyming and schemes and hip hop beats, but very different at the same time. The East Coast, West Coast thing is such an anomaly and I'm so fascinated by it. We got brand new music coming up from Shub. It's a song called Rise. It recently came out and it features Ace Nobby and Dreezus. Here they are for your listening pleasure. Here's Rise on the Jukebox.

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From the movie of the same name, that is Simon and Garfunkel with Mrs. Robinson, a song that really shaked up the entire world. It's got a great groove, and Simon and Garfunkel are two of my favorites. Certainly, the song Sound of Silence gets me every single time, as does Bridge Over Troubled Water. My name's Julian Taylor. I'm your host here on The Jukebox. I'm going to play something from a band that came out of London, England, called Cinemade. And it's an instrumental, really cool stuff that they put out back.

down, and she'll be releasing more music from her upcoming project. And now it is time for Raven Reed before we get to Desiree and the song Stumbling Fool. This came out in August of 2025. Originally born in Yellowknife, Raven calls Saskatoon home now. Here is Stumbling Fool on the Jukebox.

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1: Julian Taylor's Jukebox. It's so cool.

I'm Julian Taylor. You're listening to The Jukebox. That is Prince and the New Power Generation with the song Diamonds and Pearls from the album with the same title that came out in 1991. Minnesota, baby. What a scene. You got Bob Dylan, you got Prince, you got Husker Du, the Jayhawks, the Replacements. So many amazing artists came out of Minnesota. But Prince is definitely one of my favorite of all time.

That song hit number one on the charts back in 1991. Also hit number three, number two. It just was all over the place. But the song that came out from that album that really hit was Cream. That's on that record as well. Our Yamaha featured artist of the week is Rodrigo E. Gabriela, who started a relationship with Yamaha back in 2007 at live concerts held in Europe and the United States. Their style of creating intricate melodies and using the guitar body as a percussion element led to a Yamaha-produced guitar prototype for this incredible live duo. We also have Gladwin Badger. Rack 'em up. Yep, Gladwin Badger is an artist who is from Grand Prairie, Alberta. And this is an indigenous artist with a really cool surf rock vibe to him. Rack 'em up is coming up on the jukebox after Allison Russell. She's got brand new music called Cold April. This features Kara Jackson and the Explore Pop Choir. Allison's got a brand new record, and she ended up doing a lot of collaborations with people that she admires and finds really inspiring. So check out that record when it drops. And now it's for a cover. This is Alan Sillaboy and the Thundermakers. They were part of the celebration of Joel Plaskett's music. I was also a part of that, where an artist had to pick a Joel Plaskett song and cover it. This is a really cool version of Nowhere With You.

A very unassuming, massive hit from the album On the Waters, released in 1970. Do you know who that was? It was Bread with Make It With You. Yeah, baby. You gotta love Bread. It's really important stuff. Julian Taylor here. We've got more music coming up. We've got something from Telescreens called Phone Booth. It's from the album Seven, and they're from New York City. This is a really interesting group that formed in 2016. It's indie rock with a little bit of a classic rock vibe to it as well, with some keys and synth additions to it. And get this, they got their name from George Orwell's novel 1984. That's coming up. But before that, it's Incubus from the album Morning View, which came out in 2001. And last week I was doing the Desert Island Picks from my friends in the band in England, and I forgot about this one. This one was Sean's pick. It's Wish You Were Here, Incubus, on the jukebox.

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1: Hi, this is AV, aka Anne Vrain from AV in the Inner City. A Dollar in a Suitcase is a song about having to say goodbye to people that you love for whatever reason and how hard that can be sometimes.

You just heard AV and the Inner City. Really interesting story about this group is that they started in the pandemic, all sort of just hanging out on a porch, social distancing and playing music together to, feel more better about what was going on in the world. And they ended up putting out a record, and now they've been on festivals, and I've seen them. It's pretty fun stuff. And it is the brainchild of Anne Vreen. She and I were both signed to Aporia Records around the same time, and that's how we got to know each other. Next up, we've got Nikki Kennedy, Through the Night. It's a single from the South Auckland, New Zealand, based in Vancouver, artist. The quote from the artist was that Through the Night is a song about the kind of longing you do for anything. And it's someone you might be caring for, in many cases, or a place that shaped you. Here it is.

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favorite Madonna song. I used to love that music video when it came out in 1989. Dion Ferris is also on the show. This is from 1995, and this artist is from Plainfield, New Jersey. I'm going to spin her biggest hit. It's called I Know. It went number 4 on the Billboard Hot 100 and number 1 on the Top 40 Mainstream, and it stayed there for 10 weeks. One of the greatest and most underrated artists of all time, who's finally getting his due, is also coming up. One of my faves, J.J. Cale. And Nowhere to Run from his 1971 release, Naturally. A record that could quite possibly be one of my desert island picks, hands down. And now for my pal, Logan Statt. We were on tour together. We had a great time over the winter. And I miss him. I miss hanging out on the road with Logan and the family. Here is a brand new single from him called Empty Hands. This is Logan Statt on the Jukebox.

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From one of the world's biggest and greatest fighters of all time, Tina Turner. What's Love Got to Do with It, from the album Private Dancer. Actually, did you know that Private Dancer was a song written by Mark Knopfler? I thought that was pretty cool. Little tidbit. Ernie Smith is up on the show. That is from The Best of Ernie Smith. He died last month at the age of 80. He's from Kingston, Jamaica. We're going to play Duppy Gunman, a very cool reggae tune. Steel Pulse is also coming up. They're from England, and they're a reggae band. This is from 1979 and their album Caught You, a song called Shining. Steel Pulse is one of my favorite reggae bands out there. Brand new music coming up from Satellite Birdhouse. We've played them from time to time here on the show. They're from Ottawa. They describe their new track as bittersweet and existential. It's called Some Kind of Armor. But before we get to them, we're going to play brand new music from the Golden Texas Girl. She's actually from Golden, Texas. And she's got a brand new record coming out soon called Middle of Nowhere. It's none other than Grammy Award-winning artist Kacey Musgraves with Loneliest Girl right here on the Jukebox.

0: You just heard a song called Can I by Love, L-O-V. It's a single from the Poundmaker Cree Nation singer-songwriter, and it is rooted in self-assurance and confidence. Really love that track. Hope you enjoyed it as well. We've got music coming up from Cornell West, and this is from Tulsa, Oklahoma. I love the Tulsa, Oklahoma scene. We played some music from one of the most legendary musicians to come out of Tulsa, J.J. Cale. But this is hip-hop. It's featuring Talib Kweli, BMWMB as well, and it is a song that is called Bushonomics. You understand what they're talking about, Bushonomics. That's coming up soon, but before we get to that, we're going to hear The Resilience. This is music from Sampson Creek Nation in Alberta, and it is Indigenous hip-hop at its best. Here's Reconcile on The Jukebox.
1: Yeah. What y'all know about change?

Revolution requires participation. But sometimes people be hesitating. The government must respect the will of the people. The government serve the people. The people don't serve.

From London, England, that is singer-songwriter, musician, artist, and spoken word poet Arlo Parks with Beams from the album Ambiguous Desire that came out earlier this spring. Parks is of Nigerian, Chadian, and French descent and fuses spoken word poetry with pop, rock, and soul. In 2021, they won the Mercury Prize, which is incredible because that was their debut record. Music coming up from Winnipeg's Don Amaro. He's been nominated for 3 Juno Awards, and this is a little bit of a departure for Amaro. The song Survivor has more of a rock pop feel than his earlier country stuff. It's a jam, though. Hope you enjoy it. Here it is on the Jukebox.

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That's the lovely Reese Palmer with Sweet, Sweet Lovin', the Back Porch Mix. And that came out in 2015. Not only is the North Carolina artist a wonderful singer, songwriter, and musician, but they also really support other artists around the globe, especially Black artists and BIPOC artists. Reese's got a little show that she does, just like I do, and helps support people that she thinks need a fair shake out there. So thanks for doing that, Reese. One cool tidbit that you should know about Reese Palmer was that she was the first Black woman to chart on the country Billboard chart back in 2007 with her song Country Girl. And no Black artist had been on that chart since 1988. That certainly has changed since 2007, and Reese's one of those pioneers that helped change that. We got music on the way from Olivia Dean. The song Time is going to be on the show, so stick around for that. And right now, I'm going to spin a song called Slow Up from Iwa. Iwa is from Tempe, Arizona, the Gila River Indian Community, District 7. And this is an infectious synth groove with a monstrous guitar solo. So I hope you dig it. Here it is on the jukebox.

My name is Julian Taylor, and I hope that you've had a wonderful week. We've got more music coming on the way. That was Evan Redsky with Red Dressed, a brand new single from the Blind River musician. Evan's very versatile. You can see him performing with Altamita at one point. It's like a sort of all-country Americana thing. He sort of does that himself. And also, you will see him switch into like Dead Pioneer territory with like raging metal guitars and punky things going on. It's pretty cool. I'd like to say thank you to my team. A big shout out to those guys who helped me, guys and gals rather, who helped me put this show together each and every week. Wouldn't be able to do it without you. To our station partners, thanks for getting it out there to everybody's ears. And to our sponsors, thanks for helping us keep the thing going. We've got one more song.

It was Ray Venant's pick from The Bus back in England when we were on tour. And boy, I have seen her do some crazy karaoke to Luther Vandross. Never Too Much was like spot on when we were in Scotland. But this is a song that I think she could still do. She's got an incredible range, and so does Luther. Thank goodness he's going into the Rock and Roll Hall of Fame. Here is All the Woman I Need. It's our last song here on the show. Till then, ciao bananas. And remember, it's nice to be nice.

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5: What's up, world? This is Nabil Pervez, and I'll be your host for both hours of the program tonight. I'm going to start things off mellow for the first hour and hit you with some R&B slow jams, and after that we'll take a modern jazz interlude, then raise the energy with some electronic sounds. Canadians in the lineup include the likes of Clay, Lucky Variety, Drake, Mindbath, Bad Bad Not Good, Jacques Green, Chinese Spy Balloon, K-Notes, and Lost Boy J. An international representation comes from artists including Mishi, Mindsign, Yusuf Days, the Moses Youth B Trio, Ron Trent, Overmono, and more. There's a ton of music to get into, so let's get this show on the road. First up is Toronto producer and friend of the show, Clay, with a beautiful new instrumental bit.

before I met you. 200 girls fill the crib, who's summon them? Spade or Astro, it must be one of them. Better find love before we slap the whole city in, and there ain't nothing left.

You treat class hoods all like it's apple juice. 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You say you downloaded Hinge, but no one's compatible. Nothing was magical. There's no one you matching with. You say I slapped the whole city, you slapped up like half of it. Let's not get accurate. There ain't no point in pulling out my record and tracking it.

Passionate girl, you know we in a city of savages. Yeah, most girls in the city will come to my house and they know where the bathroom is. I know some girls for directors that's casting if they out here looking for actresses. The same as they say they don't care about looks, but they know what attractive is. Don't try and tell your man good things coming, no

You're vibing with Frisson Radio, and that was Montreal's Mind Bath with Acid Nine. And before it, we played Better Days by Naomi Sharon, Slap the City by Drake featuring Kendrissa, Partial Love by Lucky Variety, and Are You Lonesome by Mishi and Mindsign. As mentioned at the start of the hour, we're going to take a bit of a jazz interlude with this next selection of songs, starting with this one from living legend Yusuf Days. This is Chai Ave / A Love Letter to Salvador.

You're in the mix with Fritzen Radio, and that was the Ron Trent remix to Unfolding, Momentum 73, by Toronto's Bad Bad Not Good and Laraji. And prior to that, you heard Chasing Light by the Moses Ufi Trio. It's time to start increasing the energy for this hour and get into an electronic mindset. And what better way to do that than with this next track by London producer Oscar Farrell? This is Birds Fly In.

If you're just joining us, you're listening to Fritzen Radio, and that was Over Mono with a brand new heater called Lock Up. And before it, we played Baby Raver by our friends Chinese Spy Balloon and K-Notes, and What You Say by Montreal's Jacques Green and Umru. We're coming up on the last segment of music for this hour, but make sure you stick around for the second half of the show after the break. But before we take that break, there's still a few more tracks to spin, and they come from the likes of Drake, Lost Boy J, and Nico Morano. Let's jump right in with this new one from Drake's Maid of Honor album. This is Goose and the Jew.

Welcome back to Frisson Radio. I'm your host, Nabil Pervez, and I'll be taking you through another selection of great music for the next 60 minutes. Let's not waste any time on the preamble and get right into it. First up is Toronto songstress Puma June. I had the pleasure of meeting her and seeing her perform during Departure Fest this year, and she's definitely one to keep on your radar. This is Somebody's Dream.

You're tuned in to Frisson Radio, and that was Toronto soulstress Adria Kane with a beautiful record called Driving Me Home. And before it, we played Ghillie Suit by the homies Takes a Village Music, Nilo Blues, Kyle, and Tyler J. Santos, Like Heaven by Mormore and Celeste, and Fantasy by Luna Lee and Ravina. Now let's get into a bit more of a bouncy section of tunes, starting with this absolute classic from Anderson .Paak's 2016 album Malibu. Featuring Schoolboy Q, this is Am I Wrong?

You're grooving with Frisson Radio, and that was Adrian Zuke and Tomei with Sis Soir. And prior to that, you heard Can You Feel It by Alau and Deja SB, Sleepy One by Cupidon and Mila, Don't Worry Babe / I Got You Babe by Catronata, and Fantasy by Cola. Up next, we've got a stellar track from Montreal's Cali Technis and Mango Heist. This is As the World Turns.

and we keep on dancing and we keep on motherfucking dancing. It's the only thing that makes sense. A universal language before the noise sets in. Remember, please remember, you're a lover, not a pretender. There's nothing realer than a body moving and sweating. Unapologetic, get prophetic. Your intuition is your

If you're just tuning in, you're listening to Fritzen Radio, and that was Hagen and Zude with Slow Motion. And before, we played Where Is My Money by Toronto's Martinsas and No Tourists, and Serenity by Table and Kesu. Well, we've reached the end of the show, and I'd like to give a massive thank you to you all for tuning in and supporting. It means the world, and we really hope that our program introduces you to new sounds and flavors each and every week. 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And I'll just leave you with one more song before I go. Here's the IG Culture remix to Time and Time by Coco Roco and Demay. Peace.

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2: Hi, everyone, and welcome to Peace, Love, and Jenny. This program's all about the classics with a spotlight on the sounds of the 60s and 70s, plus a few modern artists who bring that same timeless vintage feel. We'll be exploring everything from pop and soul to funk to jazz and even a touch of hip-hop, spanning decades but all connected through good vibes, peace and love, and of course, a little bit of me, Jenny. Hello, hello. This week's theme is definitely on the folkier side with some rock, country,

and blues all mixed together, a perfect combination, one could say. And one thing before we get started, I just wanted to say that what I truly do love about doing Peace, Love, and Jenny is how much music it's introduced me to. Believe it or not, before starting the show, I actually didn't listen to a ton of folk music. But through all the researching, listening, and putting these episodes together, I've completely fallen in love with the genre. And I think at this point, folk-inspired episodes might have been actually the theme I've done the most, which is shocking to say. And it's honestly one of my favorite parts of doing this show, discovering new music I probably would have never found otherwise. So with that theme in mind, tonight's episode is really built for that late night drive, a campfire, or just winding down after a long day. Lots of warm, laid-back classics with that timeless storytelling feel. Starting things off with a song I only heard for the first time recently, but from the very first listen, I was hooked. This is Midnight at the Oasis by Maria Muldaur. Released in 1973, it became Maria's biggest hit, and it perfectly captures that dreamy, hazy 70s folk sound. The song was written by songwriter David Nichtern, who created this playful desert-inspired story full of romance and mystery. And one thing people always mention about this track is that incredible guitar solo from Canadian guitarist Amos Garrett. It's smooth, jazzy, and of course, fantastic. And yeah, I hope you enjoy the song as much as I have this week. Here is Midnight at the Oasis.

That was the amazing Midnight at the Oasis by Maria Muldaur. And up next is a song I've known for a while now and always come back to. It is Some of Shelley's Blues by Michael Nesmith. The song was actually written after the end of a relationship with a woman named, of course, Shelley. And I think what makes it stand out is how simple and honest it feels. And it's not crazy dramatic. It just kind of sounds like someone's reflecting on their past relationship and it didn't work out. And outside of this, he was a big help with the Monkees writer with that show. Michael Nesmith really helped shape a lot of that early country rock, folk rock in the late 60s and 70s. And this track is a great example of that style. I love it. I've been obsessed with this genre this week. So here is Some of Shelley's Blues.

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1: Idle talk is a nuisance. Get out there and do it to it.

That was a classic from Joni Mitchell, All I Want. And every time I hear that song, it reminds me of another one, but I still can't figure out what it is. So if anyone listening has an idea, let me know, because it's been bothering me for a while now. And up next is the woman of the hour, Cass Elliott, with Don't Let the Good Life Pass You By. I seriously love this song, and honestly, Cass Elliott's solo music deserves way more attention. I love it so much. And a lot of people know her, of course, from the Mamas and Papas, but she had such great solo stuff too. This song came out after the group split up and when she was doing more music of her own, and the message still holds up. It's basically about not spending too much time stressing or waiting around, that you don't miss out on life while it's happening. So here is Don't Let the Good Life Pass You By.

That was Waylon Wyatt with his new single, In Loving Memory. And up next, we're bringing back the Canadian folk with Bruce Cockburn and Going to the Country. Bruce Cockburn wrote this song back in the late 60s, around a time when a lot of people were trying to get away from the city life and slow things down a little bit. And honestly, that idea still feels pretty relatable about right now. So this was always one of the songs that really helped introduce people to Bruce in the early on in his career and the folk sound he became known for in Canada. I love this song, and again, I think it's a great add to this week's episode. So here is Going to the Country.

0: Did you know that when a car hits a turtle, their shell can crack?
1: Turtles need to get from one side of the road to the other to find food, mate, lay eggs without getting hit by a car.
0: It is a problem because a turtle can get seriously injured.
2: Slow down if you see a turtle on the road, and if it is safe, move the turtle across the road.

And that was Cardinal Sin by Willow Avalon. I really like how Willow pulls from a lot of those older country and folk influences in her music. And this song especially has that classic storytelling feel to it. I love it so much, and definitely check out her music when you have the chance. Next up is a folk rock classic, you may know it, Into the Mystic by Van Morrison. And the song came out in 1970 on his album Moondance, and it's honestly one of those songs that never seems to get old. Van Morrison has said the song was inspired by ideas of freedom and wanting to get away for a while. And you can hear that throughout it. All those references to sailing and the sea. Also, nobody fully agrees on what the mystic actually means, which I think is a part of why people still connect with the song so much. Everyone kind of takes something different from it. So here is Into the Mystic.

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That was The Wreck of Edmund Fitzgerald by Gordon Lightfoot. And there's honestly a really interesting story behind that song. It's based on the real sinking of the SS Edmund Fitzgerald on Lake Superior back in 1975, where all 29 crew members on board were lost during a storm. After Gordon Lightfoot read about this in the newspaper, he wrote the song as a tribute to the crew and their families. But what I find really interesting is how detailed the lyrics are. A lot of the song is based on real information from the tragedy. Over the years, Lightfoot would even change certain lyrics live if new details came out about the wreck. I just think that says a lot about how much the story meant to him. But last, but definitely not least for this episode, is my hidden gem, of course, and is truly the song that has inspired this whole week's episode. I seriously love this song and even have started learning it on guitar recently. It is Plastic Jesus by Tia Blake. The song actually existed long before Tia Blake recorded it and started as an older folk tune that got passed around by traveling musicians through the 50s and 60s. The lyrics are about those little plastic Jesus figures people used to keep on their car dashboards for good luck while driving. But that song's also poking a bit of fun at the commercialization and modern culture, too. A lot of artists have recorded versions of it over the years, but there's something about Tia Blake's version that keeps coming back. So, thanks for listening to Peace, Love, and Jenny here on CFRC 101.9 FM. I'll be back again next week at 8 p.m., but for now, here's a little Plastic Jesus by Tia Blake. Have a nice night, folks, and I hope you enjoyed this week's episode.

0: 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I'm Jesse Bell, and this is your morning news brief. Here is your City of Kingston traffic report. On Bath Road between Sir John A. McDonald Boulevard and Portsmouth Avenue, expect delays as crews continue installing intersection pedestrian signals. Over on King Street West from Country Club Drive to Front Road, expect delays as Utilities Kingston work has reduced traffic to one lane in each direction. Watch for lane shifts, reduced speeds, and shared lane signage. At the intersection of Montreal Street and John Counter Boulevard, construction is ongoing with delays expected throughout the month. Cranbrook Street from Days Road to Lakeview Avenue, as a reminder, is closed from 8:40 a.m. to 9:20 a.m. and 3:20 p.m. to 3:50 p.m. every school day as part of the School Streets program, which restricts access during school drop-off and pickup times. Wright Crescent remains closed between Palace Road and Kingsland Crescent for roadway repairs and safety improvements. Construction continues on Princess Street from Frontenac to Division as part of a major reconstruction project. And long-term closures remain in place on Aberdeen Street between Johnson and William and Barry and Queen. For the Environment Canada Weather Report, we've got a daytime high of 22 degrees with periods of showers throughout the day. 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Coming up next, we have the Monday Morning Indie Wake Up Call.
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I am the host, Kate. I am here every Monday morning broadcasting from CFRC 101.9. What I just had playing was Only You Know by Cornelia Murr, and then what I have up next is Your Blessings by Handsome Boy Technique and Spring Came, Rain Fell by Club 8. I hope you guys enjoy.

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I am the host, Kate. I am here every Monday morning broadcasting from CFRC 101.9, 8 to 10 a.m. If you are just tuning in, what I just had playing was Venus as a Boy by Bjork, You Drift Away by The Postmarks, Spring Came, Rain Fell by Club 8, and Your Blessings by Handsome Boy Technique.

I'm hoping that playing sort of spring music will bring in the spring weather, because it was the first day of spring last week and it was snowing. So hopefully my manifestation will make this happen and it will be spring finally, because I'm getting sick of the below zero temperatures and I'm getting sick of snow. I think we're done. I think we can move on from this. Yeah. Anyway, what I have up next is Love Is by Robert Lester Fulsom and Pretty Darling by Eric Ralph. I hope you guys enjoy.

Welcome back to the Monday Morning Indie Wake Up Call. I am the host, Kate. I am here every Monday morning broadcasting from CFRC 101.9. If you are just tuning in, what I just had playing was You Didn't Have to Be So Nice by Triste Gennaro, Pretty Darling by Eric Rolf, and Love Is by Robert Lester Fulsom. What I have up next is Orange Color Queen by Ty Siegel, and She's an Easy Riser, Rider Boy by Tucker Zimmerman. I was getting like the Z and the R confused. I don't know. Anyway, that's what's up next. I hope you guys enjoy. Wake

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1: Hello and welcome to Salt Licht in Rapture. I'm your host, Nishan Tung. Salt Licht in Rapture is a sonic exploration of, to quote Virginia Woolf, violent waves of emotion. Featuring both known and lesser-known musicians and poets, a special emphasis is placed on oddball, enigmatic, outsider artists whose work invokes dreamscapes and feelings of alienation, nostalgia, melancholy, existential unease, and yearning. 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

Welcome back to the Monday Morning Indie Wake Up Call. I am the host, Kate. I am here every Monday morning broadcasting from CFRC 101.9. If you are just tuning in, what I just had playing was She's an Easy Rider by Tucker Zimmerman. And then before that, it was Orange Color Queen by Ty Siegel. What I have up next is Love Songs by Claro. And then A Place in the Sun by Marine Girls. I hope you enjoy some awesome banging songs, I think.

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See, I've been here.

Welcome back to the Monday Morning Indie Wake Up Call. I am the host, Kate. I am here every Monday morning broadcasting from CFRC 101.9. If you are just tuning in, what I just had playing was This Feeling by the Alabama Shakes, Harvest Moon by Neil Young, which I think is maybe one of my favorite songs of all time. It's just like, I can't even put into words how much I love it. I think it's like amazing and there's nothing like it. A Place in the Sun by Marine Girls and Love Songs by Claro. What I have up next is Until You Came Into My Life by Ann Peebles and Twilight by Twin and M. Awesome band named, like Twin and M. Come on, that's good. These are some recent discoveries of mine and I'm very happy to have found them. So I hope you guys also like them and maybe enjoy them as much as I do. Anyway, that's what's up next. I hope you enjoy.

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Welcome back to the Monday Morning Indie Wake Up Call. I am the host, Kate. I am here every Monday morning broadcasting from CFRC 101.9. If you are just tuning in, what I just had playing was Twilight by TwinNM. I was saying earlier how much of an awesome name for a group this is. And then before that, it was Until You Came Into My Life by Ann Peebles. And then what I have up next is Every Town There's a Darling by Finn Wolfhard, off his album that was released, I think, in the summer. Happy birthday. I really like it. I think it's cool. Sometimes it's hard when artists or actors become musicians, and sometimes it doesn't work, but I think he knows what he's doing, and I think it works really well. And then what I

have after that is Into the Night by Gord Downie. Again, I was saying Harvest Moon is up there for one of my favorite songs. This could also be up there. I think his solo stuff is so underappreciated, especially this album, Battle of the Nudes, which came out in 2003. It's just amazing, and I think everyone should listen to it. Anyway, that's what's up next. I hope you enjoy.

Welcome back to the Monday Morning Indie Wake Up Call. I am the host, Kate. I am here every Monday morning broadcasting from CFRC 101.9. If you are just tuning in, what I just had playing was Mama Said by Cat Clyde. That song about the Midway by Joni Mitchell. 514, 415 by Bells Larson. My dad really likes Bells Larson, and so I've sort of just got into them because my dad suggested it, so shout out to my dad. And then before that, it was Into the Night by Gord Downie, and Every Town There's a Darling by Finn Wolfhard. Kind of stacked mix just now. What I have up next is Spooky Action by the New Pornographers. This one's new. Super new, which is insane because I didn't expect them to make more music, but they have a new EP. I think there's three songs on it. And then Trouble by Grace Ives. Yeah, I hope you guys enjoy.

Welcome back to the Monday Morning Indie Wake Up Call. I am the host, Kate. I am here every Monday morning broadcasting from CFRC 101.9. If you are just tuning in, what I just had playing was BRB by The Tulips, Sleeping in My Car by Yeek, Trouble by Grace Eves, and Spooky Action by The New Pornographers. All new music that I think is kind of sick. Super recent, I'd say in the last like 3 weeks. So go check them out. Lots of new music, which is awesome. Well, I mean, duh, of course it's awesome, but I think sometimes I struggle with new music and I'm like, I've heard this before. And I think a lot of the stuff that's out right now, I haven't heard before, and that's really exciting to hear and see and listen to. So I'm excited to see what the rest of these artists do. I think it's gonna be great. Anyway, what I have up next is Wings by Betty and Hey Amanda by Broken Social Scene. Insane that there's a new Broken Social Scene song. I wasn't expecting that. I sort of thought they like stopped making music, but they have a new album coming out this year on May 8th. So something to look forward to, which is really exciting. I don't know, I was like convinced they weren't coming back and weren't gonna do music. Because it's been like almost 10 years since their last like actual album. They had like some live stuff come out and some rarities, but since their actual like studio album, it's been almost 10 years, and now they have another one, which is awesome. Anyways, that's what's up next. I hope you guys enjoy, and I'll be back after these next couple songs.

to release an album soon because they have a couple singles out. And I usually can assume that when an artist starts releasing like more than like one single, they're going to release an album. That's my thought. That's my take. Sometimes it's not true. And sometimes I'm wrong, which does happen. Not often, but it does happen. So I'm hoping new album potentially. Anyway, what I have up next for the last little, like, what, 10 minutes left of today, I have Sarah by Ween. Love this song. I think it's my favorite Ween song. Besides, like, maybe Tried and True, I really like that one, too, because I like the guitar at the beginning. I think it's fun. But I really like this one Ween song. And then Shame by Sunday 1994 and A Million by Ellie. I said Ellie earlier, too. Ella Woolsey. I mean, Ween is not a new release, but the rest are. And there's some awesome new releases out. That's what I was saying earlier. Can't wait. Big news for me, at least. I don't know for anyone else. Geese debuted a song in, oh my gosh, somewhere in Europe. I can't remember where. They debuted a new song called Apollo, and I keep seeing clips of it, and I'm hoping that means they're going to release it soon because it sounds really good, and it's about going to the moon. So, who knows? Saw a crazy tweet about Ween, not Ween, Pavement, Geese, Black Midi, and Weezer. That's why I said Ween. Can't remember what it said, but it was like, Weezer is the Geese to what Black Midi's Pavement is, or something like that. I wish I saved it. I can't remember, but it was something like that, and I was like kind of gagged by it. It was insane. Anyway, that's pretty much it from me for today. Manifesting that spring comes around soon, because as I was saying earlier, I'm sick of the snow. I want to see some green, maybe some like blooming of the trees and some sun. Some sun would be really nice. Because I'm sick of the clouds. I'm sick of the snow. I'm sick of it like melting and then coming back. That's the worst part. Because it's like you got to pick a side. You got to like go away or like stay for longer, you know? So manifest that spring is coming and that it's going to get warm, because we're getting close to April already. Yeah, that's pretty much it for me for this week. I hope everyone has a fantastic Monday and the rest of the week. And I'll be back next Monday, 8 a.m. If you want to hear more of my ramblings and thoughts and totally structured ideas all the time, you can tune in Wednesday at 4 p.m. for I'll Try Anything Once, my other show. If not, tune in Mondays at 8 a.m. because I'll be here. Anyway, I'm going to pass it off to Ween with Sarah. I hope you guys enjoy. And again, have a great week.

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1: There really is no place like home. It's where life happens, where dreams are built, and where you land at the end of every day. 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I'm Sherry Doherty, and together we'll explore what finding your way home truly means, whether you're buying your first place, making a move, investing, or choosing a different path altogether. 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It's a feeling, it's a choice, and it's personal. Tune in Mondays at 10 a.m. and start finding your way home. Well, coincidentally, it is Monday at 10 a.m. and it's time to find your way home. My name is Sherry Doherty and I have the pleasure of being your host every Monday morning at 10 a.m. Again, this week I have a special guest in studio with me because I do love to bring in local industry professionals. So today I have with me Joanne Smith and she is the owner and founder of Coming Out of the Closet, which is not what you think it is. Welcome to the studio, Joanne.
2: Thanks so much, Sherry, for having me.
1: I'm very excited to unpack for everyone what coming out of the closet does for people. So why don't we jump on in and tell us what you do, why you do it, and a little bit of backstory, if you will.
2: Yeah, absolutely. So I'm actually a certified professional organizer. I got the name of my business as I was redoing my own bedroom closet, wallpapered it, came back to take a look, and I went, I just jumped out of the closet.
1: That's awesome.
2: So hence the name came to be. But that's my specialty, is organizing people's homes, doing their closets, doing garages, doing basement storage areas, kitchens, pantries, just, you know, weeding out the old stuff, bringing in the new, making it look pretty, making it, most importantly, more functional. That's part of my business. I do wallpapering as well, and I'm a partner with an online auction agency.
1: Okay.
2: To allow people that are either moving out of their homes or downsizing to sell their goods online and not have to do that themselves, especially if it's a personal nature, if it's, you know, been a family member that's either gone to long-term care or has passed away. They don't want to necessarily be firsthand dealing with that. So I step in and help them out with that.
1: All right. And is your typical clientele someone like seniors, like you said, an estate, busy professionals? What do they look like?
2: It's all over the map, really. I've had a little bit of both and some corporations as well. I've actually, my first job was here at Queen's University.
1: Oh,
2: yeah.
1: So, do tell. What did you do here at Queen's?
2: Yeah. So I was referred from another organization to actually go through all their yearbooks from 1903 to present and be able to archive them year by year and keep one very good copy for basically a showcase in a lounge area they were going to have in the Summerhill building. So as I was coming here this morning, I got to walk right by my old alma mater, I'll say, and the old medical building, which is where I did the work, and they had storage in both.

0: building, so I was responsible for moving everything out of one room, bringing it to another, and then organizing it from there.
1: That's really, really interesting work, and I have so many questions, so I'll just go back to where I think I started in my brain. Mm-hmm. How does one become a professional certified organizer?
0: There are courses that you can take, and the course I took is actually a lady from Windsor.
1: Okay. Who, that is Canadian.
0: Yes, absolutely. She lives, as I said, in Windsor, and her company is called Clutterbug.
1: Okay.
0: And she defines four different organizing types by bug names. So there's a cricket, there's a bee, there's a butterfly, and I can't remember the third one, the fourth one rather. So she provides a quiz that we're allowed to use to find what your organizing style is.
1: Oh, I want to do that.
0: Yes, so it's quite fascinating, and you're often not who you think you are.
1: Okay.
0: So whether you're uber organized and you have to have all your staples in one little section of a drawer and then your paper clips in another section, or if you have a drawer that you throw everything in.
1: Right.
0: Those are completely two organizing styles. Or if you have to have everything in clear containers so you can see inside, or you want everything behind closed doors so you don't have to look at it. It's another type of style. So so I was following her and watching her, listening to her podcast and watching videos. And I thought, you know, this is something that I've always been wanting to do.
1: Right.
0: I'm an organizer at heart, I think. And so I took her course and here I am.
1: Okay. Well, it's funny because I have several early memories and I want to be uber organized. My life doesn't permit me to be because I live with several other people in my household and I have a busy, active life. But I have a very early memory of visiting a friend and her sister had her nail polishes all organized in a row, color-coded.
0: Yes.
1: And she actually had little circles on the wallpaper, we'll call it, and it had to go in the right hole.
0: Yes.
1: And I had so much respect for that, even as a child. I thought, I want that for my life. Mm-hmm. I never accomplished it because I am the person who has a nail polish box.
0: Right.
1: So,
0: which is a perfect organizing system.
1: The same place, but it's not exactly aligned in its appropriate hole and color coded, but they're all in the same box.
0: Exactly.
1: So I got that far.
0: Yeah.
1: And then I absolutely respect and admire someone who has a label maker.
0: Too.
1: I'm sure you do. I wish I had a label maker, and even if I had, I might actually have one. I just have so much stuff. But if I had one, I would love to be able to have time to use it. So sometimes I'll show houses, and they'll be in the basement, these beautiful boxes that'll say yarn and knitting needles and Christmas decorations and all these perfectly organized things that I wish I had the time to do.
0: Exactly.
1: And then we have this one client, and then I'll stop, but we saw the most organized garage ever known to man. And of course, my husband and I were just in garage envy over it. But this guy literally had on his tool cork board an outline of where the tool went.
0: I've seen that.
1: And it was like this size of wrench and then that size of wrench and then the next size down, and they were perfectly organized. And this was the same guy. I sold his house for him.
0: Okay.
1: He had a binder with every piece of paper since the day he owned the house. Mm-hmm. So all he had to do was hand it over to the next owner. And that is literally a realtor's dream.
0: Oh, I was going to say, it must be a realtor's dream, yes.
1: Oh my goodness, yes. Absolutely. I'm just proud of the fact that I have mine in paper files in the house, but I definitely
0: and
1: am
0: you
1: not
0: know
1: the,
0: where they are and
1: right.
0: what room.
1: Yeah. I'm not the organizer that I want to be, but it is so important because they say cluttered space, cluttered mind.
0: Exactly.
1: And so is that what called you to it as a profession?
0: I think it's something that was instilled in me. My mom was very everything in its place kind of person. So, you know, we had to sort of live by that growing up. And then, of course, once you hit your teenage years, it's like everything, you know.
1: Not do what my mom told me to do.
0: You know, and yes, of course all my clothes are supposed to be on the floor, whether I wore them or not.
1: Right.
0: And it wasn't until I got my own space, I think it was, that in my own room, that I was moving in and I had all my clothes on the bed and I said, I'm going to color coordinate all my clothes by category.
1: Okay.
0: So I've got all my t-shirts next to my blouses, next to my pants, next to my skirts, next to my dresses kind of thing. And everything went from white to black.
1: Right. Okay.
0: In every category.
1: That sounds beautiful.
0: And I've done that ever since.
1: Okay.
0: I have to have coordinating hangers. They all have to be the same.
1: My husband's got a hanger issue as well. Hangers don't bother me, but I feel like my husband for our entire life has always said we need more hangers because they need to match.
0: Yeah.
1: And pillows. He's got a hanger issue and a pillow issue.
0: Yeah. I can.
1: Not sure about that.
0: I can certainly comment on pillow issues. Yes. As my basement is overflowing with them.
1: Right.
0: But that's kind of how it started. And then it was just, it just went on from them. So then it was my shoes, and my shoes had to all be laid out in color coordination. So I could pick out an outfit because I am not a morning person. And so if I have to decide what I'm wearing to work that day, I don't want to be scrambling through my closet. Where's that black t-shirt? Mm-hmm. When I know it's going to be after the gray one.
1: Wow, that is so impressive. I love that. Now, this wasn't your first career though. So can you share with us all what you did in, let's call it, the first half of your life?
0: Yeah. So actually I started my career in banking, started as a secretary in Toronto, and then went into becoming a teller supervisor, and then sort of went up the ranks, became a management loans officer, and then finally became a branch manager I was 33.
1: Okay. And that's young. Congratulations.
0: Thank you.
1: Good for you.
0: Yeah, so I was a branch manager for 20 years, and had me move from, I started in London, moved to Toronto, and then had a young family. We opted to move to Eastern Ontario here, and I worked downtown Kingston when I first moved out here. So I stayed in banking until 2021, went through the COVID years. I'm not going to talk about that.
1: Nope, we'll just edit that part.
0: No, that's the most disorganized part of anybody's life, and opted to retire early and just take some time off. And that's when I thought, I'm going to develop this business that I've had an idea about. I'd already incorporated the name.
1: Right.
0: Registered the name. I'm not incorporated. So I thought, let's start with baby steps and, let's get some business cards out there. Let's talk to realtors because they're selling houses that people need organization.
1: Or people sure do.
0: Yeah, and they need it to go into their next house to have some sort of organizing system, or just get them set up so that they're pre-packed so that it's not, a stager can come in.
1: Okay.
0: And the photographer can come in, a videographer, and not everything's all shoved in a corner of the room. So that's kind of where it started. I thought I'd, deal with realtors, and then I started getting referrals from other, businesses, and then they were happy with my work and they referred me to other, and it's just been going steady now, I'm going to say, for 3 years.
1: That's good. Congratulations.
0: Thank you.
1: I do love an entrepreneur story.
0: Thank you.
1: Particularly love a female entrepreneur story.
0: Yes.
1: I'm sure we met through networking as well.
0: 100%.
1: Actually, we had a mutual friend that worked at the bank is probably where we met the first time.
0: Exactly.
1: And then we kept connecting, and I think, the universe wanted us to be friends because it kept putting us in the same place at the same time.
0: Yes, exactly.
1: But I think I've mentioned this before. Kingston is fabulous for networking activities, particularly for women.
0: 100%.
1: There's a lot of opportunity if there's any female entrepreneurs out there who are interested in just figuring out how to meet new people. Mm-hmm. There's great ways to connect, so they can reach out to me at any time and I'm happy to put them together. There's a great one this Thursday that we're both
0: going to,
1: with Women Mean Business, which is going to be great, with Gabby Eaton.
0: Yes, and I met Gabby several years ago when I was in banking, and we've remained close contacts as well, and she sort of gave me that little push that I needed because I was going through a real difficult time in my life, we'll say. And she was very supportive of me. So I've admired Gabby and what she's been doing for the last several years as well.
1: Well, we'll have to tell her that we're saying nice things about her on the air today.
0: That's right.
1: And her event on Thursday evening.
0: Yes.
1: Okay. So tell me what your suite of services looks like. And if someone reaches out to you, kind of what does the process look like from start to finish? So the initial conversation to sending them an invoice for the job. What does that look like?
0: Okay, so it depends, of course, on the job. Most recently, I've been doing a lot of auction sales.
1: Okay.
0: So I've been getting referrals directly from the auction house because they're based in Toronto. So anything in Eastern Ontario, I'll get to vie for the business. So they give me the contact information, the address, and if it's something that I might be interested in, they give me sort of a general gist of, what needs to be done and why. So I'll contact the client, let them know their availability, what their deadline is. So if they've sold a house or they're in a rental or, they're rented out a room and they need somebody else to go in there, whatever the case may be. And then if it's close by, I'll set up an initial consultation. So I'll come out and do my own assessment.
1: Okay.
0: And then give them an idea of how long I think that's going to take. So I'll come in, I'll take pictures of all the objects that need to be sold. I'll list them by number and then catalog them as well. And then when I go home, I organize all that, send it into the auction site, and publish the actual auction.
1: Okay.
0: And then I monitor it as it goes along and answer any questions that might come out of, certain lots. And then the day of pickup, I'd be there on site as well. Sometimes I'll bring some of my coordinates with me to help out with that auction. So for safety reasons, security reasons for the client.
1: I get it.
0: Yeah, I want somebody to be at the door to make sure that they're there for the auction,

0: big ID if they've bought a lot of stuff from the auction and their invoices are over $300.
1: Yep.
0: Also, if it's a multi-level home, I need somebody that'll be, say, in the basement monitoring that as well as on the main floor. I did one that, there was outdoor equipment and stuff, so I needed somebody out there as well. So it's very, well coordinated that way.
1: Good for you.
0: Yeah.
1: It takes a team. And your safety is super important as well. You're 100%. Speaking to a female realtor.
0: Exactly.
1: I am keen on safety.
0: Absolutely, yes. And oftentimes the owners will be there on site. I recommend not, only because it's a personal thing.
1: Okay.
0: So depending on why they're having the auction, if it's, for instance, a dear one has passed away and, their stuff is being walked out the door, I don't want them to be there. It's let's remember what it was like before as opposed to the afters. If it's a happy memory or they're moving, I had clients that were moving across country, mm-hmm. So there's a lot of stuff they couldn't take with them. So they were on site to direct people down their country lane, and let them know where to park, and could only allow so many cars in the driveway because it's how many they could accommodate. So they were integral, mm-hmm. To the organization of the auction pickup. It depends on the circumstances. But then, like I said, so I'm there for the pickup. I've got a catalog of everybody that's purchased items, what they purchased. And so often the night before, I'll group all those items. So when I get to the auction site, I can start gathering if they bought, the cutlery and they bought a couch and they bought, I can put stuff together. So when they get there, mm-hmm. they know that everything's in one space and they can take it away.
1: Okay. Mm-hmm. And that, I imagine that would be a full day's job. Are they not?
0: Depending on how many items.
1: Okay.
0: Yeah, so the last auction I did had 149 items, and it was about 3.5 hours.
1: Okay, not too bad.
0: And then I had one that was over 600 items, and that was 2 days.
1: I bet.
0: Yeah.
1: What is the most interesting thing you've ever been asked to sell, or surprised item that got as much more money than you expected it to?
0: Oh, well, there's a couple of things. So right now there's a real keen interest in mid-century modern furniture.
1: Okay.
0: So I had an auction downtown Kingston, actually, that the lady had passed away, and her sisters were liquidating her stuff, and she had some mid-century modern dining room furniture, an arc lamp, and bedroom furniture, and it sold for a lot of money. And I was surprised because it's not my genre of furniture necessarily. That's what I grew up with. I don't want to see that again. But it's making a comeback. So items sold for well over $500
1: really?
0: Each.
1: Yeah. Okay, interesting.
0: Yeah, so that was a surprise one. But I also did one for a gentleman whose wife had passed away and she had a horse farm.
1: Okay.
0: He lives in Alberta and she lived here in Ontario. So it was horse equipment that I've never really been privy to.
1: Right.
0: So luckily he was on board to tell me what a rein was versus what a halter was, whatever.
1: Okay.
0: But he had two cutters, which I didn't know they were called cutters, but they're one horse open sleighs.
1: Really?
0: Yeah.
1: Okay. I also didn't know that.
0: Yeah.
1: Okay.
0: So he had two of those each of them sold to young families, which I thought was so fascinating that the kids came to the auction to pick them up, mm-hmm. and they trailered them out. And I just thought they're going to have so much fun going around their property on this one horse open sleigh.
1: Well, and I love seeing items passed on to be given new life.
0: Exactly.
1: And to see someone give purpose to those items again.
0: Exactly, yes. Especially nostalgic items like that, the newer stuff, And I always say, your stuff is worth what somebody's willing to pay for it.
1: I say that about people's houses.
0: Yes. because you paid $6,000 for the couch and it sells for $500, that's what it's worth to somebody else.
1: The market will let us know what it's worth.
0: Exactly, exactly. And then sometimes, once again, it's a surprise. You paid $6,000 for it and somebody just paid $5,500.
1: Right.
0: It's like they could have bought a new one, but they chose to not have this one go to the landfill or whatever, right?
1: Which is also good.
0: Yeah, responsible purchasing as well and selling.
1: Yeah, mm-hmm. I really do like that. And then what about the wallpapering part of it?
0: Mm-hmm.
1: How often, I'm thinking back to a house that I sold recently where they had the coolest wallpaper in really smart, strategic places.
0: Oh, yes, yes.
1: And there's some great wallpaper these days.
0: Oh, it is. It's made such a comeback.
1: Fancy, funky, really cool.
0: And murals again.
1: I know.
0: Yeah.
1: Tell us about some wallpapering jobs you've done.
0: Yeah, so I've always done wallpapering for myself and friends and family. It's just something I've done since I was a kid, I think. Strange person that I am. And then I got some referrals through friends and family, and then now I'm getting referrals from from designers.
1: Okay.
0: Which is, you know, a real coup. So the first one that I did was an old farmhouse in Joyceville. And they had just moved there from, I think it was Ajax.
1: Okay.
0: And I just did like a feature wall in a bedroom just to give it some character. Mm-hmm. And she was thrilled with the work. So she had me come back a couple months later and do the other bedroom. And then they built an addition and had me come back and do their, they had a gorgeous brand new bathroom / laundry room.
1: Okay.
0: That had exposed brick in
1: there.
0: Oh
1: my gosh.
0: So the wallpaper she chose for it was just phenomenal. It just went so well. So that was sort of my first client, and then they, you know, were happy to give me a, you know, wonderful review on,
1: right,
0: on my website, sorry, my Facebook page. And then I've just been able to pick up some others. I'm doing one right now that you would love, Sherry.
1: Okay, I can't wait.
0: It's a mural, and it's very moody, I'll say.
1: Okay.
0: So it's like a forest, but in fog.
1: Oh.
0: Yeah, so we've got gorgeous greens and, you know, like oranges, burnt oranges, and that sort of color in it. And it's actually in their bedroom.
1: Very cool.
0: Yeah. So we're just waiting for another piece to come in because they kind of messed up the order. And once that's done, I'll be taking pictures and showing that on my Facebook page. And they also had me do a mural in their dining room, which they're just so thrilled with as well.
1: Yeah, they're fabulous.
0: Yeah. And it's just, like you say, it's just feature walls. It's just adding a story to the room. And it's almost going back to when people would have hand murals done, mm-hmm, in farmhouses or whatever. It showed that they had some wealth,
1: mm-hmm,
0: and wallpaper then as well. So it's sort of coming back. And just something simple, I did the back of two units that flanked a fireplace.
1: Okay.
0: Just to give it some depth and character. And it was like a faux grass cloth.
1: Oh, neat. Okay.
0: Yeah. So that was, you know, a simple wallpaper job, but it was still fun to do.
1: Yeah. I can tell that you love what you do, because when you talk about it, you light up. You actually are smiling and your eyes light up and you're excited about the projects that you're working on, yeah, and the people that you get to assist.
0: Yeah.
1: I love that, because you know people are doing what they're meant to,
0: yes,
1: when they light up, when they talk about it
0: thank
1: that way.
0: You.
1: So I love that for you. And I wish the listeners could see that as well, but we're not on video today.
0: No, we're not.
1: Which is okay, because I'm having a humid hair day. So let's not be on video.
0: There, yeah.
1: Let me flip back to organizing, mm-hmm, then, and I'm going to ask that we give our listeners some tips, if that's okay.
0: Absolutely.
1: So what do you think is a good tip for keeping your home organized, or one of the biggest mistakes people are making when, okay, they maybe think they're organized, but they're not?
0: Well, once again, everybody has an organizing style. Having a messy junk drawer is somebody's style, whereas having, you know, little plastic containers with different things in it is somebody else's organizing style.
1: Right.
0: What most people make a mistake is they get overwhelmed.
1: Okay.
0: They want to do a room in a day.
1: Right.
0: Do not do a room in a day. Do start with 5 minutes and do that junk drawer. Just go through it, grab all the junk that's really junk and throw it out. And then, you know, even just little cardboard boxes, put them in there just to start, mm-hmm, that organizing process.
1: Mm-hmm.
0: And then maybe do your cutlery drawer the next day or whatever. Or do a, you know, under the sink in the kitchen or the bathroom. So it's just something that you feel accomplished, mm-hmm, when it's done.
1: Okay.
0: And then, you know, even if it's a week later, it's like, okay, I'm going to do this other drawer now. And maybe that will then lead to, I'm going to do two or three drawers because I'm going to move that from this drawer to put it in that drawer. And of course, you can't just do that. You have to take everything out of those drawers,
1: right,
0: to rearrange, right? Same thing with a closet. Just do part of a closet. Just go through all your shoes and say, okay, which ones do I still wear?
1: Right.
0: Which ones do I don't? Do responsible, you know, either
1: donate
0: them.
1: Just donate.
0: Yes. And that's what
1: I don't think there's shoes that should be thrown away.
0: No.
1: Unless they're like completely torn and tattered and,
0: yes,
1: have no purpose anymore.
0: Yes.
1: Someone couldn't use them.
0: Use those. Absolutely.
1: There's so many people in need.
0: And that's the one objective I have when I do organizing jobs or auctions. So auction items that don't sell or people don't come and pick them up for whatever,
1: right,
0: reason, or they're getting rid of stuff, they're downsizing. I support local charities here in Kingston.
1: Good for you.
0: Yeah, so one of them is Red's Rack.
1: Okay, and I don't know that one.
0: Yeah,
1: I thought I knew them all. Yeah. Tell me about Red's Rack.
0: Red's Rack is a young lady, and I think she's got a couple of other volunteers that work with her, and they collect clothing, blankets, tents, sleeping bags, shoes, for our unpopulated, or sorry, our unhoused population.
1: Okay, interesting.
0: Yes. So she's one of the first ones I'll give clothing to, shoes to, sweaters, coats, that sort of thing. The other organization is Loving Hands here in,
1: okay,
0: Kingston.
1: Mm-hmm.
0: And they accept similar items, not so much clothes, but household goods. And they will, if you fill out a form and have furniture, they will know if they need it for a family and will come and pick that up and deliver it.
1: Okay.
0: So that's how I got in touch with them myself, is because I had an old box spring that was brand new.

0: And I found out about their organization. They came and picked it up from my house and delivered it. So they help out our population that has been recently housed.
1: Okay. Mm-hmm.
0: So we're going from one step to the other kind of
1: right.
0: thing and
1: okay.
0: getting people, yeah. And the other donation I love to support is Habitat for Humanity.
1: Yes.
0: And bring things to the ReStore.
1: That's great.
0: Yeah.
1: I love that you're doing that.
0: Yeah.
1: There should be very little that goes to the trash.
0: Yes, yes. And if that's the case, and that's because stuff absolutely has no place elsewhere,
1: right.
0: then I have some people that I employ to come and pick that up and bring it out for
1: Good.
0: Me so that I'm not having to deal with that. They've got trucks, they've got trailers, and that's what they do. And then they bill me, and you know, I don't have to worry about
1: Perfect.
0: That part of it, yes.
1: Okay, I'm going to ask you about some of my problems.
0: Yes.
1: How does one properly organize a Tupperware drawer?
0: Well, first off, you have to sort everything. Make sure you've got the bottom and the top.
1: I don't.
0: Yes.
1: There's more lids than bottoms.
0: Okay.
1: And I feel like every time I do it, I've got it, and then somehow more lids appear.
0: Yes.
1: I'm not sure what happens.
0: It happens all the time. So what you could do is take the lids and bottoms that do match.
1: Yeah.
0: Find the pieces that don't match. Put them aside.
1: Okay.
0: Put them in a box
1: mm-hmm.
0: in another room.
1: Mm-hmm.
0: And if you've had to go into that box in the last 6 months, then you need that lid.
1: Because I found the bottom for it.
0: Yes.
1: Okay, perfect.
0: If you haven't,
1: garbage.
0: It's time to go.
1: Okay.
0: Recycle.
1: Ready to go. Recycle
0: yes.
1: that, right?
0: Yes.
1: Now, here's my question. I know this seems silly and really detailed, but it makes sense to me to store the container with the lid on it so that they're together. But they take up so much
0: yes.
1: more room because you can put like four and then four bottoms.
0: Yes.
1: But then, I don't know, they all move. I don't know what happens.
0: Yeah. So you're better to stack them if they are stackable, like bowls.
1: Yes.
0: You know, obviously larger, middle size, small size. And then I put the lids underneath.
1: Yeah.
0: Or you could put the lids on top. And then you can stack more stuff on top of that
1: right,
0: as well.
1: Okay.
0: I have actually switched completely from plastic and only have glass.
1: Okay.
0: And I have a drawer just for that. So I can use that glass for mixing things.
1: Mm-hmm.
0: I can use it for storing leftovers in the fridge, but I can also use it for, you know, for storage instead
1: okay,
0: of plastic.
1: Okay, that's a good idea, actually.
0: Yeah.
1: Because I would also be more careful with that, because
0: yeah.
1: I'd care more if it broke.
0: Yeah.
1: Right?
0: Yeah, and they have different sizes, and like you can use them almost like a mixing bowl as well.
1: Right.
0: And so it's one thing. It's a dedicated drawer just for that. I know exactly where I'm going for it. And then I have a little container that I keep all the lids in separately.
1: All right, bro. I'm going to come to your house.
0: Yeah, I'll take a picture and show it to you.
1: I need to see what's going on there. And then what about linen closets? I see some beautiful linen closets.
0: Oh, absolutely.
1: And in a lot of cases, the towels are rolled.
0: Yes.
1: Versus folded.
0: Yeah.
1: And ours are folded poorly because, you know, people come along and grab one and then don't
0: yeah.
1: refold the other ones.
0: And
1: so what do you suggest? Baskets, rolled?
0: It all depends, once again, your lifestyle. Okay, you have, several people in your household, so everybody's going to fold differently, for instance. So I'm not a firm believer, actually, in linen closet. I like to have the linens where they belong. So I have an ottoman at the end of my bed that I keep all my sheets in.
1: Okay.
0: So that way when I go to change my bed, I just
1: right.
0: pull another sheet set out, and those are my sheets. They're not my sun sheets, for instance.
1: Okay, that makes perfect
0: yeah.
1: sense.
0: The towels I store in my bathroom.
1: Okay.
0: Yeah,
1: that makes
0: and
1: good
0: I
1: sense.
0: Did the rolling thing. It's a nuisance. It really is
1: it
0: a nuisance.
1: It looks nice, and
0: yeah.
1: particularly, I guess, if you're selling the house, you open and go, wow, look at the beautiful linen closet.
0: Yeah.
1: But you open mine right now, it's not a wow.
0: Yeah.
1: It's a wow. What's going
0: yeah.
1: on in there?
0: And in that case, absolutely with a basket with a little tag hanging off it saying these are hand towels, these are bath towels or whatever, and then shove them all inside.
1: Right.
0: If that's your thing, why not? Then it looks pretty from the outside,
1: mm-hmm.
0: but nobody else has to see what's inside.
1: Ah, okay.
0: Yeah. So that's when you open up a linen closet and you have that moment.
1: I
0: it's
1: know.
0: Because you're just seeing the fronts of the baskets.
1: Right, which
0: yes.
1: is beautiful.
0: Yeah.
1: What about, we're seeing a lot of people right now who are removing closet doors.
0: Yes.
1: And that's a trend. I actually have a house up for sale right now that has no closet doors, and people keep telling me there's no closet doors. And
0: mm-hmm.
1: I keep saying, yes, they're doors. You can buy new ones.
0: Yes.
1: That's
0: yes.
1: not a reason to not buy a house. Just for the record, folks,
0: no, it's not.
1: You can buy new closet
0: color,
1: doors.
0: Right?
1: Also, people are a lot using curtains.
0: Yes.
1: Because they don't take up space. When you maybe wanted to put a desk behind where the door would open,
0: mm-hmm.
1: now you can put a desk there.
0: Mm-hmm.
1: And so do you like curtains there, or do you prefer doors?
0: No, not particularly.
1: No, you're a door person, or no doors?
0: Actually, I have three rooms right now that have no doors.
1: But I bet your inside is organized.
0: It is organized.
1: Okay.
0: It's just I'm not organized in getting those doors put back on.
1: So is it intentional the doors are off?
0: Not necessarily.
1: Okay.
0: Understood. It is in a way, so one of the rooms is my bedroom, and because it is... I built a whole organization system for my bedroom closet, and it's pretty to look at, and it's wallpapered.
1: Well, then you want to look at
0: it. But I want to look at it, and it's easy to go there in the morning and pull out what I want. But I do have barn doors that I want to put up,
1: beautiful.
0: And it's just a matter of getting somebody to install them.
1: Okay.
0: And the same with the front hall closet. I didn't like the doors that came with the house, so mm-hmm. I got rid of them. And I've purchased new doors, but it's getting somebody to install them.
1: Well, there's some slow projects.
0: Yeah.
1: There's always some slow projects on the go, right?
0: Exactly. And so I've got a whole bunch of those little things that I always thought I could tackle, but
1: okay,
0: life got
1: so
0: in the way.
1: Those are my personal sore spots. So mm-hmm. the Tupperware drawer, the linen closet, mm-hmm. the garage, but we won't even touch on that. That's a whole episode. What else do you commonly see as a sore spot, I guess, in people's homes that may be less organized than it should be?
0: Often, like an office space in a home that can be multi-purpose. So sometimes people have an office that's also a guest room, that's also the kids' toy room or whatever.
1: Right.
0: And, you know, you close the door, nobody gets to see
1: it. Well, you think if you close the door, no one sees it.
0: Yeah, unless you're selling the house.
1: That's my theory on that. Yeah. Well, if you just close that door, it doesn't exist in there, right?
0: Yeah, but multi-purpose rooms can be really functional, and they can be really, really pretty as well if the right systems are in place. Or even same thing, as you mentioned, curtain in front of a closet. You can have a curtain that divides, you know, the office space mm-hmm. from the kids' toy space, for
1: That's
0: instance.
1: True.
0: So kids can still play while mommy and daddy are, you know, working, and, you know, they can still see them, but they're not, you still have a backdrop if you need to do a video, for instance.
1: Perfect. That makes sense.
0: Yeah.
1: All right. Well, you have a ton of great information and ideas. How would someone get in touch with you if they wanted to?
0: Well, I don't have a website, but I do have a Facebook page under Coming Out of the Closet. My email address is joeisorganized@gmail.com, and that's J-O-I-S organized@gmail.com, or phone me at 613-539-4381.
1: Wonderful. Well, thank you so much for being on air with us this morning. I really appreciated all of your tips. And to you and all of our listeners, I hope you have a wonderful day finding your way home.
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That was Nashville-based Stephen Wilson Jr. with the song Gary, a single he released in November of 2025. And the show opened with award-winning British artist Leon LaHavas with Weird Fishes, a track from her 2020 self-titled album, one that seamlessly fuses a number of musical genres, including jazz, soul, and R&B. Hello, everyone, and welcome to No Chords Barred, another 90-minute journey through the past five decades, scouring the globe for artists from varying degrees of popularity and genres. The point of it, mostly, is to introduce listeners to artists they may not know, but to also show that music from different areas and eras can still sound good when paired together. And we'll put that to the test with this next set, as we take a 30-year jump from the start to the finish, with the first two tracks from the 1990s and the last two from the 2020s. Starting with one of popular music's best disappearing acts in the British band The Sundays. From their 1992 album Blind, this is Goodbye.

That was a Staten Island native who records as Chrissy with Old Car, a single she released in September of 2024. And she was preceded by Vancouver-based John Bryant with Same Old You, a track from his 2025 album Street Level. And the British band James with the song Sometimes from their iconic 1993 album Laid. The Sundays started that set with Goodbye, a track from their 1992 sophomore album Blind. This is No Chords Barred, hosted by me, Donald Finnegan, and I'll be right back after the break with the next half hour of the show. Welcome back to No Chords Barred. And this next set will begin with the most successful song on today's show in terms of commercial sales. This is Denver, Colorado's The Fray, with the title track to their 2005 debut album, How to Save a Life.

That was Whitby, Ontario native Jadea Kelly with the song Star Sign, which can be found on her 2024 album Weather Girl. And before her, we heard Josiah and the Bonnevilles, the music project of former American Idol contestant Josiah Lemming, with Youth and Dreams, a track from his 2026 album As Is. And London, England-based Bess Atwell with Swimming Pool from her 2020 EP Big Blue. Denver, Colorado's The Fray started the set with the title track to their 2005 album, How to Save a Life. All right, on to the next set, in Alberta Cross, the music project of Swedish guitarist Petter Eriksson Stakey. This is a track released originally at the start of May in 2026 titled Need Someone.

That was Kenny Titus, a Los Angeles-based singer-songwriter with Pretty in Pink. No, it's not a cover of the Psychedelic Furs song, but an original one with the same name that can be found on her 2026 full-length album, Angel Pink. Before her, we heard New Zealand-born and now London, England-based Molly Payton with the song Thrown Over, taken from her 2024 album, Yo-Yoda. And Tulsa, Oklahoma's Will Dorado would Take Some Time, a track from their 2021 self-titled album. London, England-based Alberta Cross began the set with Need Someone, a single they released in May of 2026. You're listening to No Chords Barred with me, Donald Finnegan, and please stick around for today's final two sets coming up right after this short break. Welcome back to No Chords Barred. We have seven more songs to get to tonight, and we'll start with Brooklyn, New York-based The Hold Steady. Going back to their 2014 album Teeth Dreams, this is Almost Everything.

That was the alternative rock band Garbage with the song I Think I'm Paranoid, which is from their 1998 sophomore album Version 2.0. And they were preceded by the Canadian indie rock supergroup Anyway Gang, one that's made up of Sam Roberts, Menno Verstig, formerly of Colorado, Chris Murphy from Sloan, and Dave Monks from the Tokyo Police Club. We heard Alternate View, a track from their second album, 2022's Still Anyways. And before that was Australian singer-songwriter Ainsley Wills with the song Fighting Kind from her 2013 album You Go Your Way, I'll Go Mine. And Brooklyn, New York-based The Hold Steady started the set with Almost Everything, a track from their 2014 album Teeth Dreams. So one last set, and we'll start with one of my favorite songwriters, Nashville-based Caroline Spence. From her 2025 album Heart Go Wild, this is Where the Time Goes.

That was Blue Rodeo, a band that needs no introduction. We heard Better Off As We Are, a track from their 1995 album Nowhere to Hear. And before them was Houston, Texas native David Ramirez with the song Stick Around from his 2012 album No Apologies. And the set began with Nashville-based Caroline Spence and the track Where the Time Goes from her 2025 full-length album Heart Go Wild. So that's the music for today, 21 songs in all. No Chords Barred broadcasts from its host station, CIDI 99.1 FM, located in Knowlton, Quebec. And after airing, each episode gets uploaded to the website SoundCloud, where you can then listen to it at any time. Now, this episode is number 92, in case you want to track it down specifically, because on the SoundCloud file, you'll find the playlist for the show, which will give you the song and artist information in case you want to track down any of the music or the artists online. Now, that information is also available on the Facebook page for my other show, The State of Independence. Now, whatever you can do to engage with these artists is always welcome, since many of them are not superstars living in mansions, and their fortunes in music are heavily dependent on fans helping the algorithms push their material forward. I'll be back here once again next week with more music to share. So until then, this has been No Chords Barred with me, Donald Finnegan, and thanks so much for listening.

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1: And let me also thank, you know, all of you for coming out to celebrate 30 years of Democracy Now! Without Democracy Now!, I do not know where we would be today.
0: Today, a special broadcast. We air highlights from Democracy Now!'s 30th anniversary celebration, featuring Angela Davis, Patti Smith, Masab Abu-Toha, Michael Stipe, Hooray for the Riff Raff, Juan Gonzalez, Nermeen Sheikh, and a surprise appearance by the boss, Bruce Springsteen.
2: Past winter, federal troops brought death and terror to the streets of Minneapolis. They picked the wrong city.
0: All that and more coming up. Welcome to Democracy Now!, democracynow.org, The War and Peace Report. I'm Amy Goodman. In late March, over 2,000 people packed into the historic Riverside Church in New York to celebrate the 30th anniversary of Democracy Now! Today, in this special, we bring you highlights from the evening. Let's go back to that night.
3: It is our absolute honor to welcome you all here to Democracy Now!'s 30th anniversary. It is hard to contemplate a celebration at this time. Amidst the U.S.-Israeli war on Iran and other armed conflicts, rising authoritarianism, power-hungry billionaires, and the worsening climate catastrophe. But gatherings like this are essential. To remind us that the gathering storm, despite the forces of oppression that threaten us all on the planet, there is a force more powerful. And that is all of you gathered here tonight at Riverside Church, but in all over this country and around the world, of people joining together, organizing for peace and justice. It was in this very sanctuary, here in Riverside Church, that Dr. Martin Luther King Jr. gave his famous speech, Beyond Vietnam, A Time to Break Silence, on April 4th, 1967, a year to the day before he was assassinated in Memphis. King called out in that speech the greatest purveyor of violence in the world today, my own government, he said. Dr. King warned, when machines and computers, profit motives and property rights are considered more important than people, the giant triplets of racism, extreme materialism, and militarism are incapable of being conquered. How prescient he was. And you know, at the time, King was attacked viciously and publicly for opposing the war. Life magazine accused him in an editorial of betraying the cause for which he has worked for so long, adding, his speech was a demagogic slander that sounded like a script from Radio Hanoi. King, though, was undeterred in his commitment to peace, despite enormous pressure to back off, should be a lesson for us all today. Yep. Yes, tonight is a celebration not only of 30 years of Democracy Now!, but of the resilience of people and movements we strive to cover in this country and around the world. This is such an honor to be here with you and to be with my colleagues, Juan Gonzalez and Nermeen Sheikh and the whole family.
0: Let's turn to an excerpt of the speech of Democracy Now!'s Juan Gonzalez.
4: It has truly been a privilege and an honor to work with all these colleagues and to be welcomed into the homes of you, our audience, for so many years. My modest contribution as a part-time host and secretary treasurer of the board of Pacifica all these years was to shed light not so much on the who, what, where, and when of the news, but on the why and the how. The historical context and broader framework of social forces underlying those events. All of our achievements, however, have always been bittersweet for me. For even as the show has thrived and even as platforms for news and information, including progressive and independent ones, have proliferated, the American public's consciousness has plummeted when it comes to the malevolent, destructive, and barbaric role of U.S. imperialism, whether in its neoliberal or its fascist management form, in our contemporary world. Morality, decency, the quest for peaceful resolution of conflict, empathy for the weak and the powerful are branded as weaknesses, while bombast, cruelty, patriarchy, the frenzy for obscene profits, hate, torture, outright fraud, and lies are celebrated as signs of strength and power. Sadly, reporting the truth is important. But it is not sufficient to make a better world possible, especially when capitalism, with artificial intelligence and internet bots, has mastered to previously unimagined levels the mass production of disinformation and alternative realities. In the end, only organizing resistance of working class and oppressed peoples of the world, strengthened by, yes, by revolutionary analysis, can bring about a better world.
3: I want to introduce no one more appropriate to perform after Juan Gonzalez than Hooray for the Riff Raff, with the Bronx-born Alinda Segarra. The band's new album has just come out. It's called Live Forever. This song, Palante, was featured in the short New York Times documentary Takeover, about the young lords who took over Lincoln Hospital in 1970. Palante means onwards, or as Juan says, right on.

0: Hooray for the riffraff at Democracy Now!'s 30th anniversary celebration. This is Democracy Now!, democracynow.org. I'm Amy Goodman. We turn now to the Pulitzer Prize-winning Palestinian writer and poet Mousab Abu Toha. He fled Gaza with his family in December 2023 after he was detained by Israeli forces for 2 days. He was close friends with the Palestinian poet Rafat Al-Arir, who was killed in an Israeli airstrike in 2023. This is Mousab Abu Toha speaking at Riverside Church.
1: Thank you so much, Democracy Now! Thank you, Amy, Ermin, and Juan. I mean, these are very heartbroken moments. There is no language that can describe my feelings listening to my dear friend Rifat. He's somewhere else better than this ugly world that we are trying, all of us, to survive. It was October 12th, 2023, when I had my interview with Amy. I was still in our house in Gaza. This house has been a heap of rubble since October 30th, 2023. Just 2 days after the interview I did with Amy on October 12th, Israel killed 30 members of my extended family, including my great uncle, Khadr Abu Toha, his wife, his children, the wives of his children, the grandchildren. The youngest was 4 years old. That same Khadr was the only one in my family who was interested in doing the family tree. And I ended up doing his family tree after he was killed. And that's something that I kept doing, unfortunately, to document the genocide that Israel perpetrated not only against Palestinians, but the Palestinian families. Israel has erased hundreds of families in Gaza, including some of my relatives, some of whom remain under the rubble even now. Under the rubble. She slept on her bed, never woke up again. Her bed has become her grave, a tomb beneath the ceiling of her room, the ceiling a cenotaph. No name, no year of birth, no year of death, no epitaph, only blood and a smashed picture frame in ruin next to her. In Jabalia camp, a mother collects her daughter's flesh in a piggy bank, hoping to buy her a plot on a river in a faraway land. A group of mute people were talking sign. When a bomb fell, they fell silent. It rained again last night. The new plant looked for an umbrella in the garage. The bombing got intense, and our house looked for a shelter in the neighborhood. I leave the door to my room open, so the words in my books, the titles and names of authors and publishers could flee when they hear the bombs. I became homeless once, but the streets, the rubble of my city covered the streets. They could not find a stretcher to carry your body. They put you on a wooden door they found under the rubble. Your neighbors, a moving wall. The scars on our children's faces will look for you. Our children's amputated legs will run after you. He left the house to buy some bread for his kids. News of his death made it home, but not the bread. No bread. Death sits to eat whoever remains of the kids. No need for a table, no need for bread. A father wakes up at night, sees the random colors on the walls drawn by his four-year-old daughter. The colors are about 4 feet high. Next year, they would be 5. But the painter has died in an airstrike. There are no colors anymore. There are no walls. I changed the order of my books on the shelves. 2 days later, the war broke out. Beware of changing the order of your books. What are you thinking? What thinking? What? You? You? Is there still you? You there? Where should people go? Should they build a big ladder and go up? But the heaven has been blocked by the drones and F-16s and the smoke of death. My son asks me whether when we return to Gaza, I could get him a puppy. I say, I promise, if we can find any. I ask my son if he wishes to become a pilot when he grows up. He says he won't wish to drop bombs on people and houses. When we die, our souls leave our bodies, take with them everything they loved in our bedrooms. The perfume bottles, the makeup, the necklaces, and the pens.

In Gaza, our bodies and rooms get crushed. Nothing remains for the soul. Even our souls, they remain stuck under the rubble for weeks, now for years. For Gaza, for Rifat al-Arir, for all our loved ones, those who were killed, those who are surviving in the streets, in tents, for my three sisters who are in Gaza right now, for my beloved ones who remain under the rubble while we are speaking, for a free Palestine.

0: Was the Palestinian writer and poet Mosab Abu Toha, who just recently won a Pulitzer Prize for his essays in the New Yorker magazine. This is Democracy Now! Co-host Nermeen Sheikh speaking at Democracy Now!'s 30th anniversary celebration.
1: We are living irrefutably, if perhaps in some instances not irreversibly, in a time of multiplying and accelerating crises. To name only the most obvious and the most proximate, the slow and now rapid transformation of this country into a more brutal, more unforgiving, and more exclusionary polity and society, the scale of which, as we witness it, is literally unfathomable. The cruelty of the current administration is everywhere in evidence. It would take the remainder of this evening, and indeed well beyond it, to rehearse the litany of horrors to which we're daily confronted. What then is our orientation, our vision, as this administration continues unleashing its violence both within and without the borders of this country? What possibilities exist as we report on what appears an imminent threat of world war, and crucially of those suffering in its midst, of course in Iran, but also elsewhere? Or when we speak of the calamitous and ongoing lethal effects on the world's very poorest, of the staggering cuts in U.S. aid, or as we tell the stories of those brutalized while protesting ICE, or the stories of the tens of millions enduring merciless wars from Palestine to Ukraine to the DRC and Sudan, the latter African countries, to our collective shame, almost totally absent from the public sphere. The only gesture possible, of course, is resistance. A resistance whose source and agency must find expression in the media.
2: It is my honor to bring up on the stage Michael Stipe, the singer, songwriter, artist, and activist, and Aaron Dessner, Grammy Award-winning musician and producer, founding member of The National, and a close collaborator with Taylor Swift. They're singing No Time for Love Like Now.
3: Thank you, Amy. This evening feels like a clarion call. A voice of courage, of optimism, and resilience, and community in the midst of system collapse. We are honored to be here and to be a part of this community. Thank you.

0: Thank you.
1: Right now, to say the least, we have a very, very special guest, Angela Davis. Angela, it is such an honor to be with you tonight.
2: Well, congratulations, Amy, Nermeen, and Juan, on the occasion of the 30th, can you believe it? 30th anniversary of Democracy Now! Without Democracy Now!, I do not know where we would be today. You know, I can remember when we felt unseen and unacknowledged, when we had no legitimate place or space in the established

0: media. And so before I say anything else, I just really want to say thank you on behalf of all of the progressive and radical movements in this country and the world.
1: Start where you grew up. Start in Birmingham, Alabama, and what it meant to grow up in Dynamite Hill. And then take us on a short trajectory of your remarkable life.
0: Really? Well, you know, that was over 80 years ago. Okay, Amy, I was born in 1944 in Birmingham, Alabama, at a time when the government of the city and of the state were literally in the hands of the Ku Klux Klan. You know, I often point out that some of my earliest memories are of hearing the sound of dynamite, because when my family moved into that area, black people were allowed to live on one side of the street, Center Street, which was the dividing line, but not on the other side. And you know, one of the stories I never tire of telling is that as kids, we knew that a Ku Klux Klansman lived right across the street from us. And we knew that we were not allowed to cross that street. Black people weren't allowed to cross that street unless they worked for white people in the neighborhood. And so, you know, sometimes instead of playing hide and go seek or, you know, all of the other children's games that we used to play, we used to dare each other to run across the street. And if you were, you know, really courageous, you would not only run across the street, you would run up the steps of the Klansman's house and ring the doorbell and try to make it back across the street before they came to answer. So, I mean, I say that because I know the theme of this evening is resistance. And you know, and as I see Palestinian children throwing rocks at the Israeli military, I realize that, you know, in some communities, resistance is the only possibility of living a life of significance. And what is so exciting about this moment is that we've struggled so long for Palestine solidarity to be a part of the larger social justice agenda in this country. And for so long, it appeared as if Zionism was so powerful that we would never achieve that goal. And so people who worked around issues of Palestine solidarity had to do it in a kind of marginalized fashion, not in connection with what we consider to be the main issues of social justice. But I can say now that I am really thankful that I've managed to live as long as I have.
2: Uh,
0: because I also see myself as a witness for all of those who struggle for Palestine and Palestine in connection with feminism, Palestine in connection with the struggle against racism, Palestine in relation to our anti-war movements.
2: Angela, I'd like to ask you about those grand forms of resistance. We were politically formed during the same period of time, and you first became to national fame or national or international notoriety as a member of the Black Panther Party. And I'm wondering if you could share, especially for the young people here, what drew you to revolutionary struggle, to the Panther Party, and what kinds of lessons, good and bad, have you drawn from that experience that might help other folks who are organizing resistance and seeking to build a better world today?
0: I think I've always been connected with some kind of collective. I suppose I would say that is because it became clear that despite the individualism that is promoted and especially in relation to and by capitalism, that nothing that we do as individuals is ever going to really make a major difference. We always have to be connected with community. And so when the Black Panther Party was organizing in Los Angeles for the very first time, I was, as a matter of fact, teaching at UCLA, and I asked, well, how can I be of assistance? What can I do? So I began to work with the political education program that John Huggins, Erica Huggins' husband at the time, was working on. So John and I worked on political education for the Black Panther Party until he was killed at UCLA. And, you know, it's a long and very complicated story. But the fact is that I think I've always felt more comfortable in environments where I could resist, where I could say no, and not be by myself saying no. Being with others who recognize that we need a different kind of world, a world without racism, a world without heteropatriarchy, a world without economic exploitation, a world without colonialism, a world without genocide. And the only way to do that is together.
1: I have the enormous pleasure to introduce our next guest. A special guest is coming later. This is also an extremely special guest who I can name at this moment, Patti Smith. Singer, songwriter, poet, author, widely known as the grandmother of punk. And we want to welcome Patti Smith, her daughter Jessie Smith, and Tony Shanahan to the stage.
3: On March 16, 2003, Rachel Corey, a young nonviolence activist, was protesting the Israeli demolition of homes in the Gaza Strip. Bulldozers had already destroyed surrounding houses in Rafah, where she was based. They targeted the family home of Professor Nasrallah, where she was staying. Corey, wearing an orange vest, bullhorn in hand, called for them to cease. She stood on a raised mound in the path of an Israeli bulldozer, but it kept going.

Her fellow activists cried out, and the Nasrallah children watched in horror as she was crushed to death. The loss of Corey, a bright, altruistic force, just 2 years older than my own son, haunted me. At the same time, on the first day of spring, it was obvious that all the marches, pleas, and protests of millions of people worldwide were not going to halt the Bush administration's plan to attack Baghdad. That was 23 years ago when Tony Shanahan and I wrote the song. We wrote it to comfort the family of Rachel Corey and to send a small message of hope to the Palestinian people.

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It was broken, but my dream, it lingered near. In the form of shining valleys, where the pure air

0: The people rule. Thank you, Jesse Paris Smith, Tony Shanahan. Thank you.
1: That was Patti Smith performing at Democracy Now!'s 30th anniversary. Yes, this is Democracy Now!, democracynow.org. I'm Amy Goodman, as we go back now to the Riverside Church celebration.
2: We couldn't think of a way to end tonight. But then I saw someone in the audience, and I realized this is how we give thanks. Let's bring on the boss, Bruce Springsteen!
3: Hello. Happy anniversary of Democracy Now! Happy anniversary! And it's so wonderful to be here. And happy birthday, Pat! We love you. Past winter, federal troops brought death and terror to the streets of Minneapolis. They picked the wrong city. As the power and the solidarity of the people of Minneapolis was an inspiration to the entire country, their strength and their commitment told us that this is still America. And the reactionary nightmare and the invasion of an American city will not stand. Their strength gave us hope, they gave us courage, and for those who gave their lives, Renee Good, mother of three, brutally murdered, Alex Preddy, VA nurse, executed, shot in the back by ICE in the street, left to die. Their bravery, their sacrifice, and their names will not be forgotten. This is Streets of Minneapolis.

0: tonight without a joint rendition of the appeal someone made when Patty was singing, "People have the power," with all the musicians on the stage, including Bruce. Folks, thank you so much for coming out and celebrating. We hope you all join in.
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2: One, two, three, four.

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0: Smith's iconic song, People Have the Power, performed by Patti herself, Bruce Springsteen, Michael Stipe, Aaron Dessner, and Alinda Segarra together at Democracy Now!'s 30th anniversary at Riverside Church. To see the full event, go to democracynow.org. And that does it for today's show. Special thanks to Julie Crosby, Tarina Nudura, and Mike Burke. I'm Amy Goodman. Thanks so much for joining us.
1: 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It is 1 p.m. and you're tuned in to CFRC 101.9 FM broadcasting live from Queen's University. Coming up next is your afternoon news brief. Here is your City of Kingston traffic report. On Bath Road between Sir John A. McDonald Boulevard and Portsmouth Avenue, expect delays as crews continue installing intersection pedestrian signals. Over on King Street West from Country Club Drive to Front Road, expect delays as Utilities Kingston work has reduced traffic to one lane in each direction. Watch for lane shifts, reduced speeds, and shared lane signage. At the intersection of Montreal Street and John Counter Boulevard, construction is ongoing with delays expected throughout the month. Cranbrook Street from Days Road to Lakeview Avenue, as a reminder, is closed from 8:40 a.m. to 9:20 a.m. and 3:20 p.m. to 3:50 p.m. every school day as part of the School Streets program, which restricts access during school drop-off and pickup times. Wright Crescent remains closed between Palace Road and Kingsland Crescent for roadway repairs and safety improvements. Construction continues on Princess Street from Frontenac to Division as part of a major reconstruction project, and long-term closures remain in place on Aberdeen Street between Johnson and William and Barry and Queen. In terms of your sports report brought to you by CFRC Power Plays, on tonight's edition of Today in YGK, I'll get you caught up on the latest developments in the NHL and NBA playoffs. And on Tuesday for The Corridor, you can hear about the upcoming OHL Priority Selection Draft being held right here in Kingston, Ontario. That's a wrap for your afternoon news brief. Coming up next, we've got Earworm with your host, Claire.
2: 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I'm your host Claire, and you're listening to Earworm. And today I am going to be playing some songs for you guys that I've been listening to, or songs that are just relevant in my life this month. And to start off, I'm going to be playing Antoxic by Janine. Hold on, give me a second, guys. Janine Burden, and she's a Filipino artist. And then I'm also going to be playing Bike Song by Frank. It's their new song, and it's Not Biking by Frank Ocean, because I didn't realize that, or like I forgot the fact that Frank Ocean made a song about biking, but no. This is the Toronto duo, Lauren Kovacs and Leivara. They made a song called Bike Song. So I am including that in today's episode. And then I'm going to be playing Snow by Coltar of the Deepers after that. So I hope you guys enjoy those songs. I'll be back.

So the songs I just played for you guys were "Aunt Toxic" by Jeanine Burden, "Bike Song" by Frank, and "Snow" by Coltar of the Deepers. So I started listening to Jeanine. I was listening to her album, actually, and that album is called Lab Songs Nga Manga Danga, which means love songs for the stupid, or the foolish. Anyway, I saw a clip of her performing a song, and then I listened to the album, so that's why I was interested in it. And then, yeah, Bike Song just came out, so I wanted to include that one. And Snow by Coltar of the Deepers. That band made a song, or like, it had a song included in this anime called Paradise Kiss. And this month I was reading the manga for it. I didn't want to watch the anime because in my opinion, I didn't really like the art style, but I really like the story and it resonates with me a lot, so that's why I included this song, because this isn't the song from the anime, but it's another song by them that I liked, so I wanted to include this one in particular. And then the next songs I'm going to be playing for you guys are Macrame by Aaron and May Simones, then it's going to be Multiplied by Luna Lee, and then Charmed by Eliza Plaza. Enjoy those songs!

So the songs I just played for you guys were Macrame by Aaron and May Simones, Multiplied by Luna Lee, and Charmed by Eliza Plaza. So I wanted to include Macrame. So May Simones, I'm a big fan of hers, and she started releasing, or she was part of a lot

of collabs that just came out, and this is one of them. And it's actually their hard launch for the relationship, which I think is so cute. And that song is just so cute to me. I love it. I'm always listening to it. It's on my rotation. And then Multiplied, it also just came out, and Luna Lee also collabed with Mae Simone in the past, so I thought putting their songs next to each other is kind of fitting. And also Mae Simone is coming to Toronto and Montreal for Jazz Fest, but I don't know, I'm at a dilemma, guys. I am not sure if I should go to Toronto Jazz Fest or Montreal, because I think Montreal would be more expensive to go. The shows are free, but the travel and where to stay and how to, like, thinking about eating and stuff, like, anyway, it sounds like a lot. And the Toronto shows, you do have to pay, unfortunately. So I don't know, I'm just thinking about it. I don't know what to do. And I also want to visit my Montreal friends. I haven't seen them in a while, and I love visiting them every year, so we will see. And then Charmed by Eliza Plaza. So she performed with Takes a Village recently on Friday, and I wanted to include that song because I heard that song live recently, I guess, and I also wanted to include it because it meshes really well with Multiplied. I think the transition is seamless, low-key, to me. And I think they came out, like, on the same day, I'm not sure. May 6th, and then Charm came out May 1st, actually, so I'm actually a fake fan. But they came out at, like, around the same time, whatever. So the next songs I'll be playing for you guys, the next song is a sultry song. Not, like, I'm not describing the song as it being sultry, it's by sultry. So S-O-U-L-T-R-Y, sultry. And it's called, what is it called? I Knew It All Along. Yeah. And then the song after that is Wrong by Led by Her. Enjoy those songs.

cool into the mouth.

So the songs I just played for you guys were I Knew It All Along by Sultry and Wrong by Led By Her. So I wanted to include the Sultry song because I went to Rhythm in the beginning of the month, or like end of April-ish, with my friend Alex, and there's a record listening station, so you could listen to the records that they sell before buying it. And I wasn't sure if this record was on sale because it said not for selling or whatever, but I looked it up on Discogs and it also said that on the cover. So I'm not sure if it's just part of the cover or if you're not allowed to purchase it, but I did want to purchase it because it sounded really nice, as you guys heard the song. But yeah, so I wanted to include that song because I went to Rhythm and listened to that song through the record player, and Wrong by Led By Her. I was in a car ride with Kai. He was on the aux, and he was on aux, on the aux. Anyway, he played this song and I really liked it, so that's why I included it as well. I haven't been really listening to a lot of music this month because I've been really busy, I guess. But yeah, these are the songs that I have been listening to. Yeah, so the next songs I'm going to be playing for you guys, I think, are the last songs I'm going to be playing, yes. And they are Promise, bracket When You Go, bracket by After, and then it's going to be Another Dimension by Pop Money, and then Taste by Sophie Estelle, and then it's going to be Marijuana by Studio Mahilo. And I wanted to include the After song because it just like sounded really nice. It had a nice transition with the song that came after that, which is Another Dimension. Promise is another new song that came out, so I wanted to include it because it was new and it just came out and it's good. And it matched the Pop Money song. And I wanted to include that song because I recently rewatched Across the Spider-Verse and I love that movie and I love Hobie. Like, Spider-Punk is my goat. And I've just been thinking about like punk in general and how it just resonates with me a lot. Just the concept, I guess, with me in general, currently at the moment. Anyway, and then Taste by Sophie Estelle. As you guys know, I've been listening to a lot of Sophie Estelle, and I really like this song in particular, Taste. I really like, sonically, it's very pretty to me, but yeah. And then Marijuana, it just came out as well, and it's like a

this band from UTSC, and they're like just starting up. They were doing a bunch of covers and performing a lot of covers live, and now they're making music, which is really cool, and I really like this song. It's very fun and funny as well, with its lyrics. But yeah, been obsessed with it, been on repeat. Anyway, yeah, I hope you guys enjoyed this episode, and I'll

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Welcome to Dark Glasses on CFRC 101.9. My name's Daniel Wolf, and we have a very special show for you today. Often I will do a theme show devoted to a particular jazz artist or composer or band. I just finished a two-week series on Henry Mancini, and I normally wouldn't do another artist-specific show right away, but we have a major centenary in the jazz world coming up tomorrow on the 26th of May, and that is the 100th anniversary of the birth of Miles Davis. Now, I've done Miles-themed shows before. I did a two-part retrospective of his career, so I'm going to restrain myself to just one show this time round, and we're going to go through chronologically Miles's work. I wouldn't necessarily say his best-known tunes. I had considerable difficulty narrowing this one down. I am a big Miles fan. I have pretty much practically every album he ever recorded. So this was a tough one, but it certainly forces you to think about what is representative of the very different stages in this highly original jazz composer's career. Now, for those of you who don't know, Miles Davis was born in 1926 and grew up in East St. Louis, Illinois, just across from St. Louis, Missouri. His father was a dentist, and Miles took up the trumpet reasonably early in life and had a very early start as a leader in his own right. He got seriously into drugs, which was a big problem for jazz musicians in the 50s and 60s in particular. And at one point, his father in the early 50s had to lock him in a room to make sure he got free of a heroin addiction. He did, and the rest is history. We're going to start with the album that first brought, Miles to the world's attention, because it wasn't actually released until some years later, but it was actually a set of recordings that he did in 1949, the height of bebop, and Miles Davis was always a trend breaker. He did not go with the flow. And in 1949, of course, this was the high tide of bebop, of people like Charlie Parker, Dizzy Gillespie. And one of the problems for Miles Davis is that, well, he was a highly original composer and arranger. As a technical trumpeter, he had his limitations. He could not play the horn with the blinding speed that, say, Dizzy Gillespie did. He didn't have quite the improvisational chops that somebody like Charlie Parker did on the alto sax, or his former, his sometime quintet mate, John Coltrane, did on the tenor sax. So Miles worked around that throughout his career by writing a lot of music or arranging other people's music in ways that he could actually handle. And that led to the development of what became a very cool style. It later became associated with the West Coast, but in many ways, Miles kind of invented it. Again, counter the actual dominance of bebop at the time. And he did so by forming a nonet, a nine-piece band, and over a period of a year and a half in three different sessions, he recorded the music that later became released as Birth of the Cool. The Birth of the Cool sessions had several different musicians play on each of the three sessions. The only people who were constant on all three, apart from Miles himself, were Jerry Mulligan, the baritone saxophone player, and Lee Konitz, the alto player. And we're going to hear, first off, from the Birth of the Cool sessions, again released in 1957, the track entitled Darn That Dream.

That was Miles Davis's Nonette from the Birth of the Cool Sessions album, released in 1957, but based on recordings done in 1948 to 50. Now, throughout most of the 1950s, when Miles was getting off the heroin, he played with what became known as his first quintet, a group consisting of a number of people, including Paul Chambers on bass, Red Garland on piano, Cannonball Adderley on alto sax, sometimes John Coltrane added on tenor sax. And we're going to listen to something from that period, though not from the first quintet, but something that Miles did as a sideman to one of his bandmates, Cannonball Adderley, the great alto sax player. And this is a track based on the French song written in 1945 called Les Feuilles Mortes, which was translated and written lyrics for in 1950 by Johnny Mercer, and it became Autumn Leaves. Cannonball Adderley did a

a version of Autumn Leaves on a 1958 album, which he had Miles on as a sideman. And the album was called Something Else. Here is Miles with Cannonball Adderley and Autumn Leaves.

That was Autumn Leaves, performed by Cannibal Adderley with Miles Davis on trumpet, and this is a show specifically devoted to Miles Davis. The centenary of whose birth is tomorrow, the 26th of May. The late 50s and early 60s was a great period for Miles, but you can divide the career of Miles Davis into very distinct periods as he shifted styles, got bored with one form of music, and decided to move on. And the late 50s was particularly productive of innovation for Miles, and in 1958, same year he did the track for Cannibal Adderley, he actually played at the Newport Jazz Festival, and we're going to listen to Miles live at the Newport Jazz Festival in 1958 with a version of not one of his tracks, but Thelonious Monk's Straight No Chaser. After that, we'll take our break for some PSAs and be back with more Dark Glasses.

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1: 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I'm Daniel Wolfe, and today's show is devoted entirely to the music of the trumpeter, arranger, and band leader Miles Davis, who died in 1991 at the age of 65, but was born 100 years ago tomorrow on May the 26th, 1926. So, we heard some music before the break from Miles from the Newport Jazz Festival in 1958. We'll move on to what is often regarded as Miles' crowning achievement, certainly for the early part of his career, and one of the best-known jazz albums of all time. It's one of those discs that even if you aren't a jazz fan, you must have heard some of this at some point, and if you were only going to buy five jazz albums in your life, I would strongly suggest this be one of them, and that, of course, is Kind of Blue, which he did with his so-called first quintet. But adding a couple of players, he again threw John Coltrane in there for tenor sax, and subbing in for Red Garland on piano, he brought in the very talented pianist Bill Evans, who played on perhaps the best-known track on Kind of Blue, So What? And it was a really tough decision which track to put on. And So What's kind of long, as are many of the tracks on Kind of Blue. But I'm going to go with one of the shorter ones. It's a ballad, slow-moving. It's a beautiful, beautiful, almost seductive kind of tune. It's called Blue in Green. Here's Miles from Kind of Blue, 1959, and Blue in Green.

That was Blue and Green from Miles Davis's epochal album Kind of Blue from 1959. Miles, by this point, was looking to break free of the music he'd been doing with his quintet, particularly the modal jazz that is so well represented in Kind of Blue. And along the way, he'd already been experimenting with a kind of music that the composer Günther Schuller in 1957 described as third stream. And third stream is essentially a kind of combination of classical and jazz music. It's jazz done with sometimes with classical instruments, but heavy amount of improvisation, along with often taking classical compositions and again improvising against them. And it was good luck that Miles happened to hook up with the Canadian arranger Gil Evans at about this time. They released a number of albums together, including a version of George Gershwin's Porgy and Bess. But my favorite collaboration between Davis and Evans, and this is again Gil Evans, not Bill Evans, the pianist from Kind of Blue, my favorite collaboration is Sketches of Spain, which came out in 1960-61, and we're going to play a relatively short track from that entitled Pan Piper.

That was the Pan Piper from Miles Davis's collaboration Sketches of Spain with the arranger Gil Evans, and it was also, interestingly enough, the first of his mini albums to be produced by a great jazz producer, Teo Macero. We'll move on to the mid-60s. By this point, Miles was putting together a brand new quintet. Some of the old members had gone their separate ways, Coltrane in particular, into a big solo career. So he put together a quintet featuring, first off, the very young drumming prodigy Tony Williams, Herbie Hancock, also pretty young at that point, on piano, Ron Carter on bass, and rounding it out with Wayne Shorter on tenor sax. Almost all of those members are gone, except for Herbie Hancock, who is still performing, and Ron Carter, well into his 90s, also still performing, but Wayne left us a few years ago, and Tony Williams a couple of years before that, and Miles, of course, himself in 1991. I'm going to play from a box set of the second quintet's music from 1965 to 68, Disc 1, a track entitled Dolores.

shorter composition, and that comes from Miles Davis's second quintet. The album it appeared on is entitled Miles Smiles from 1967. Now, by the late 60s, Miles was, again, tiring a bit of modal jazz and wanted to try something different. And he edged into, and in many ways kind of started the trend for, something called jazz fusion. Now, this is not like the third way that we played earlier, the kind of music that featured in the Gil Evans albums that he did, such as Sketches of Spain and Porgy and Bess. This required getting some new musicians, so he hired some session musicians such as Jack DeJohnette, for example, to join him. And after releasing a kind of really wonderful album called In a Silent Way, which really was to Miles, I think, the way that Revolver was to the Beatles, the album that really signals a coming big change. He followed that up the following year with a double album entitled Bitches Brew, and that featured some very long tracks. I'm going to play one of the shorter ones. It's only about 4 minutes. It's entitled John McLaughlin. But Bitches Brew is, again, up there with, I would say, So What, or rather, Not So What, Kind of Blue, and Birth of the Cool as among Miles's greatest accomplishments, certainly in this broadcaster's humble opinion. So from Bitches Brew, here's Miles Davis and John McLaughlin.

We just heard from the album Bitches Brew from 1970, Miles Davis and John McLaughlin. We'll finish up with late Miles, very, very late in his career after, in fact, he took quite a few years off and didn't play or record at all in the 80s. And that is his album Tutu from 1986. From that, we're going to hear just the beginning, because we are, in fact, almost out of time, of a track entitled New Blues, and this was actually performed live. That's the recording that appears on Tutu, live at the Nice Festival in France in July 1986.

from Miles Davis's album Tutu, 1986, one of his last albums, one of his last live performances. He died 5 years later in 1991 at the age of 65. The track was entitled New Blues. That will have to do it for today's show. I hope you've enjoyed this centenary retrospective on the career of Miles Davis. I quite literally could have done 6 or 7 shows on Miles, but that's a little much. So we've confined ourselves to a few tracks that are my favorites and actually represent what I think the various periods in Miles Davis's, not all that long, he was only 65 when he died, but not all that long, but extremely prolific and creative career. I'm Daniel Wolf, and I'll be back next week with more Dark Glasses. Been a little chilly over the weekend, but I think the warmer weather is coming back. So keep warm or cool, as the case may be, and above all, stay safe. Bye for now.

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4: 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Do you like weird stuff made by real human artists? Want to know where to find taxidermy, patches, tattoos, paintings, stickers, zines, felted pieces, repurposed clothing, jewelry, plushies, hand illustrations, mutual aid foraging information, local preserves, buttons, cards, crochet, and punk performances all under one roof? Come check out the first ever Cataraqui Punk Rock Flea Market on Saturday, May 30th from 1 till 3 at the Broom Factory as part of Spring Reverb. CFRC DJs will be spinning tunes in between sets by the Meringues and Havana Syndrome. 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

0: 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And thanks for tuning in and staying tuned to your community radio station. It's time for Musica Talk. You might have mentioned that we have our 20th anniversary spring fun drive coming up very soon. And also, just to remind you, you can get our vintage t-shirts from previous fun drives as we celebrate our 20th anniversary. All through the years, we've got a lot of those older fun drive shirts with amazing designs available at Circle Thrift and Art Space, as well as Plan 9 Records. If you want to show your pride pre-fun drive, and you can even, you can donate anytime to this station. Remember, we have our capital campaign also for that. Yeah, so you can always feel proud to support us at any time of the year, but our fun drive is coming up. When is it? Like 2 weeks?
1: I think it starts this Wednesday.
0: This Wednesday, okay. Yeah, so that's exciting. Yeah. All right, have a good night, DJ Doughty. We have our WIR campaign to move our station to a new location, which is ADA compliant and will be built out to meet all our needs as a growing community radio station, a strong cultural force in this community. And getting random texts from job recruiters. Weird. I'm on the air. Trolls. So many weird texts coming through. Let me silence, mute this. All right, so we're moving to a new location in Chaco Bottom, and you can get more information about that at wircampaign.org. And so tonight, a whole bunch of different music to play for you tonight. Some new stuff, a little bit of Japanese hip-hop, some Japanese J-pop, also some hip-hop, and some punk and some electronic stuff, and even some reggae. Max Romeo apparently left this realm a few days ago, the great reggae singer Max Romeo, so I'll try to get in some Max Romeo before the end of the show as well. But really exciting. Cool Keith and many different artists are playing downstairs at the Camel tonight, and I want to start off with a Cool Keith track and a drop. So you can find information at the Camel's website for the Cool Keith show happening tonight starting at 8.
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1: I'm not going to justify corruption to you. It's always been

friends were black. White off whites, and black skin knights, and a belt of pure crocodile. He stepped out.

Yeah, that's Cool Keith with Dan the Automator from A Better Tomorrow, the EP. It's over now. Sometimes I feel like that after a long weekend. Just cool out, listen to some Cool Keith. And before It's Over Now, we heard King of New York, also from that album, and started off with Living Astro from Cool Keith, and he'll be playing tonight at the Camel. I think doors open at 8. You can check the Camel website for more info. So I heard that Max Romeo passed away, one of the greats of roots, rock, reggae, and I had this wonderful album, Open the Iron Gate, and I think I might play two tracks from this one. We'll start with Daco, D-A-C-K-O, here on If Music Could Talk.

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This is a musical talk. In the background, the Revolutionaries with ANC from Well Charged, Channel 1 Studio.

Yeah, before the Revolutionaries, we heard Winston Jarrett with Poor Me Israelites from Pama Records, Boss Reggae, a rare re-release from Studio One Recordings, released in the UK by Pama Records. And that album, highly sought after. Most of the Pama reggae compilations are really hard to find in any sort of playable condition. Mostly released in the UK, I think. And they got a lot of the stuff from CS Dodd and Studio One that was not released stateside here. So if you're looking to find more original Studio One sounding stuff with great vocalists, as I am, that's like where you can find a lot of it that you may not have heard before. So I like went down a rabbit hole with Pama Records, and I love that early reggae production style. Winston Jarrett doing a song made famous by, I think, Desmond Dekker. No idea how those lyrics relate to the current situation in Gaza or Israel. Not really trying to draw a connection there. But it is a song about suffering and war and things and not having the things you need to survive. So I love that song too. Crazy times. Music heals. Music helps us see things in new ways. And it's also a great way to learn about the world around us through music. The international language. And shout out to all the DJs here at WIR who play all the different styles of music and turn each other on to different sounds and turn you on, hopefully, to different sounds that you haven't heard. It's all about keeping curiosity alive and not getting jaded by the commercial media that is just so boring. So I'm so grateful for this little oasis of originality here, WIR, and excited about our spring fun drive coming up soon. I want to let you know that support for WIR comes from Scene, S-C-E-E-N. It's a Richmond-based project founded by local volunteer musicians dedicated to getting music lovers out to shows, supporting local venues, and getting artists paid more. 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
3: And up next, I'm going to keep the reggae vibes going for a little longer. This was a record I was turned on to by one of the people working at Kim's Video in St. Mark's, on St. Mark's, way back in the day. I think that person ended up going over to other music across the village. But there was this cool African-American guy that worked at Kim's Video, and I used to go in there a lot and always played like the best reggae, and a lot of times lesser known stuff like this record that I begged him to order a copy of for me, and he did. And this was like my favorite record, and he was like always playing this when I went in for about a month or so. Anyway, so it was like early dance. It is early dance hall style, produced by Glenn Brown and maybe King Tubby also in there, or recorded at King Tubby's. So, but it's got some really great musicians on it too. But the DJ chanting over the rhythm is Welton Irie, and it's from the album Ghetto Man Corner, and it's on Pantomime Records. And let's play the last track on the LP, Give Jah the Glory, here on If Music Could Talk.
4: But you got to live in love and unity. Ain't nobody with no ignorance. I know why, I know brutality, you know.

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That was Monareta, group out of Bogota, Colombia. Electronic duo that combine electronic breakbeat and dub styles, and that came out on Nacional Records, I'm pretty sure, back in 2007. That was Yama. Before that, let's see what we heard. We heard Manu Chao with Politic Kills the Prince Fatty remix. And before Manu Chao, we heard King Tubby with a dub version of Delroy Wilson's Look What You're Doing from Channel 1 Story Chapter 2. Channel 1 Story Chapter 2 on 17 North Parade Records. Before Delroy Wilson and King Tubby, we heard The Revolutionaries with ANC from Well Charged on Channel 1. And before that, Winston Jarrett and Max Romeo before that. So it's 8 o'clock, and I'm going to play one from Angelica Garcia's Gemalo album, Mírame, here on If Musica Talk.

Angelica Garcia there, Mirame from Gemelo, and that came out in 2024, last year, and I think she's making new music already after that album. Cool to follow her, you know, all the interesting different releases she's put out since, I guess, Cha-Cha Palace was when I first got hooked on our favorite local artist gone international, Angelica Garcia. Props to her. And up next, here's an artist you may know from the group Little Dragon. It's Yukimi. She's playing up in D.C. at the Atlantis on April 18th, Friday. So let's hear two from her new album, For You. We'll hear Runaway first, and then Jackson featuring De La Soul.

The fifth, I won't plead to you. I'll be the confessor, the beggar of a thousand pardons. Cause we know time hardens with no guarantee from the pressure who will come out of diamond. Cause what won't break us may still make us fragile to climbing. But until time tells, I pray as well I find you. Cause losing a father can burden your mind's view. He was our brother, you were his blessing. Nicknamed you Buddha from a voice on bended knees. There'll be no other, but in you is resting a royal blood rooted in kindred seed. And your heart's EQ

That's Yukimi with De La Soul from her new album For You, and she's playing on April 18th at the Atlantis up in D.C. Here's another band that's playing on April 18th. It's La Luz. They're playing in Charlottesville at the Southern on April 18th. And let's hear Open Your Eyes. Close Your Eyes. There you go. Close Your Eyes from News of the Universe. It's La Luz. Charlottesville, the Southern, this Friday.

Yeah, that's La Luz. Close Your Eyes from News of the Universe. They will be playing in Charlottesville at the Southern on Friday. And up next, here's a recommendation from Chris. Thanks for showing me this CD. Amazing that this group out of Georgia covered My Bloody Valentine's Loveless, replacing the vocal parts with slide guitar and cello. The entire album, and the band is called Japan Cakes. Let's hear the second track, Loomer. Beautiful stuff here on If Music Could Talk.

That's Iggy Pop from his Soldier album. And up next, Swerve Driver. They're playing up in D.C. at the Black Hat on April 21st. This is from their new EP. It's called Pack Your Vision.

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3: Yeah?
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0: And shout out to all the government employees. 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Thanks for everything you do. Well, most of the government. The federal employees, you know, that are doing great things or have been doing great things. Who knows? Anyway, thank you for your service if you're doing good things. And thanks to the PSA for the energy efficiency message there. Up next is Soda Stereo with Estoy a su lado, one of their 80s cuts.

And up next, I want to play a song from an album I found at a thrift store, Greetings from Ukraine, a compilation of music from the Ukraine, from the Ukraine Society Association for Cultural Relations with Ukrainians Abroad. This is a rock combo. There's like only one rock song on here, but kind of rock pop, I guess. The group was Chernova Ruta, and the singer is Sofia Rotiaru, and the name of the song translates loosely to My Country, music from Ukraine from the 80s.

We got about 15 minutes left. Why don't we finish off the show with some Korean DJ remixes of K-pop songs and then into some Japanese remixes of the band F5VE. But starting with aespa, Armageddon, 6 Thema, and Epic Remix.

Yeah, that's XG in the Rain, the XDM remix. And let's get into some 5 or F5VE. Star Kids and DJ Chari remixing the song Underground by Japanese group F5VE.

Yeah, and I want to finish the show with one of my favorite Japanese MCs, Maka Chin, from his album A Pride and Fear, Zenshara. And stay tuned for Club Unity coming up next.

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10: 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Today in YGK is brought to you by your CFRC News Collective, Ara McCauley, Jesse Bell, and Jenny Hinch. CFRC's news programming is made possible by the generous support of the Community Radio Fund of Canada, the Local Journalism Initiative, Queen's University Career Services, and for our podcasts, Smith Engineering at Queen's University. I'm CFRC's broadcast journalist, Ara McCauley, and here are your local news headlines. The adoption of the City of Kingston's official plan was moved to 2027 at May 19th's council meeting following a lively discussion in council about whether or not to postpone the plan's approval.
11: First of all, I just want to thank council. This was a really vigorous, passionate debate. And this was worthy of the people who elected us all to City Council.
10: City Council initiated work on its new official plan framework and policies in 2023, aiming to have the new official plan approved before the end of June 2026. With the deadline fast approaching, Councillor Tozo presented a motion to request that Council direct City staff to cancel the June 30th special meeting of Council and the June 18th special meeting of Planning Committee to direct staff to release additional supporting studies and plans when available, in accordance with the Council endorsed medium growth scenario for public review and feedback, and submit an updated third draft and recommendation report to Council in 2027. Councillor Tozo argued that while City staff should be commended for the work they have put into the plan thus far, important supporting plans such as the Natural Heritage Study, Integrated Mobility Plan, and others are still in progress.
11: Tonight I'm asking Council to defer the third draft of and the new official plan until 2027. I think, to be clear, you all know I hate deferrals. We're elected to make decisions and own those decisions once they're made. We're also elected to make decisions on the best information possible. Several studies that support the official plan are still in progress, such as the Natural Heritage Study, the Integrated Mobility Plan, Water and Wastewater, which won't be complete until late fall, and the financial analysis of this all won't be completed until early 2027. Council needs this information to make the best possible decision when considering expanding the urban boundary, a decision that has significant and far-reaching implications. On the direction of Council, City staff have completed a tremendous amount of work, and thus far I think there's a lot to be proud of. I'd like to highlight the contributions of several staff members, Laura Flaherty, Paige Agnew, Tim Park, Neil Odie, Sukriti Agarwal, Matt Cusson, Ian Semple, and their teams, just to name a few. The citizens of Kingston should be proud of the tireless work of their dedicated public servants. The one reason I'm putting this forward, I think that's valuable to highlight, is just the costing aspect. I think beyond everything else, we do need to know the high-level costs, and we won't get that till 2027.
10: In his motion, he also noted that some members of the public have expressed a desire for more time to review supporting studies and the draft plan prior to City Council making a decision on the final official plan. The council meeting began with several delegations speaking to the plan, addressing concerns over its implementation, citing a lack of finished data and outdated projections on population, which could have significant impact on the urban boundary expansion.
12: It will shape how Kingston grows, where housing goes, how infrastructure is funded, what environmental protections are put in place, and ultimately what kind of city we leave to the future generations. This is about making sure we get this right. Both council and the public are being asked to review an extremely large and complex final draft with very limited time before the final adaption vote. I do not believe this is the best way to make a decision that will affect Kingston for decades. Good decisions require complete information.
13: The official plan is underpinned by the population projections of the 2023 Watson and Associates report. I hope to convince you that the population projection must be reassessed in light of the COVID blip and recent downgrade in immigration and international student visa allocation, in addition to the challenging geopolitical instability starting over the past year. The projections by the city used to underpin the official plan increased by roughly 50,000 people using the historical projection from 2019 versus that from 2023. And this was before the downturn in post-secondary programs at St. Lawrence College and Queen's University. The provincial projections show a roughly 10,000 person decrease between their 2021 and 2025 update. The Stats Canada update in 2025 shows an even greater decrease to near 160,000 permanent residents in 2051.
10: Not every councillor was in favor of the delay, however. Councillor Oosterhoff argued that the deferral undermined the hard work of city staff.
14: I'm not so crazy about this motion. I think that this motion passes, we actually have not done our jobs. I think that we are providing inconsistent leadership to our staff. They have done a good job. We did compliment them, or more than that, we acknowledge their excellence. It's like a backhanded slap to me to see that we have to now say that we need more time.
10: And cautioned unintended consequences.
14: And here we are in total Lake Kingston status, delaying again or failing to show leadership to me. And it's just very frustrating to see this and causing what I think is potentially a problem down the road with a new council, a new mandate.
10: Commissioner Agnew was on hand to speak to council about the work staff has done on the report.
15: From a staff perspective, our main goal has always been to deliver council a plan that is progressive, is something that takes the city into the future and something that you can stand behind. Proud of the work and feeling that it's been well substantiated by all the technical information. So that is our goal at the end of the day. Some councillors may not be in a position where they feel like there's been enough time for council and the public to absorb the information because there's been a lot of it in a fairly short period of time. And we understand that that was always going to be the case with the project schedule that was endorsed from the very beginning because it was aggressive and the goal was to deliver a plan for this council to make a decision on.
10: Councillor Glenn asked Agnew about the methodology used in staff's population projections and what measures were in place to course correct if projections were wrong.
16: Because we continue to hear conflicting statistics, conflicting

0: information, different points of view. So I want to understand what would happen if we're wrong on our assumptions, and what would happen if we had to modify the assumption.
1: It's a 25-year projection, and there isn't a level of mathematical certainty that I can give counsel in year 15, 20, or 25 that would probably satisfy anybody in the room. That's why there are multiple checkpoints from an overall governance perspective with how plans are administrated and how they're ground truthed and how they're revalidated through the process of the course of a life of a plan, because the province asks municipalities to plan between that 20 and 25 year time frame. So we're looking at it annually, we're doing check-ins in 5 years, and then we're doing a comprehensive review every 10 years.
2: Well, Councillor Stephen argued that the concerns over the population projection data was being blown out of proportion.
3: The people who are talking about growth projection changes are talking to themselves. We have already made a decision, and we know, even if the misinformation is simplifying things, we know that we can change this in the future, that whatever we do is not set in stone. And I'll give you an example, because the old OP that we're under right now was supposed to carry us through to 2036, and it's 2026, and we've already outgrown it. So, I mean, we could decrease our population projections and underplan again. But what I'd rather do is take the medium growth scenario that we already chose, aim for a balanced approach, hope that we're pretty close, and adjust as we go, because that's the reasonable thing to do, and that's what the legislation says. And anyone who says otherwise is making it up. They don't know what they're talking about.
2: Further questions touched on the outstanding reports and their impact on the final plan.
1: In progress, we still have the Integrated Mobility Plan and the Wastewater Master Plan. So they have done substantial work to influence the second draft that's out and that has been out for public consumption, in terms of all the technical inputs that need to go into that plan. Those plans continue on beyond the life of the completion of the official plan, usually in terms of their technical modeling and getting into the detailed work that actually lives in those plans, and it's not in the official plan. The official plan is more of the high level enabling that has the technical information only to a certain level. So that work is going to be ongoing into the fall for both of those studies, but that's always been the case. We're working to finish the natural heritage study. So that is in the process under Mr. Park's leadership of taking and finalizing the feedback that's come from the consultation that took place over the last couple of months. And that study will be finalized and presented to council. There's a lot of it that's already in draft two. The remainder of it gets refined and put into draft three.
2: Deputy Mayor Boehm read the new motion with consolidated amendments ahead of the final discussion.
4: Here's the motion as amended. Whereas City Council initiated work on its new official plan framework and policies in 2023 with a work plan aiming to have a new official plan approved before the end of June 2026. And whereas, although a number of background studies supporting the official plan have been released, there are still upcoming important supporting plans such as the Natural Heritage Study, Integrated Mobility Plan, and others that are in progress. And whereas some members of the public have expressed a desire for more time to review supporting studies and the draft plan prior to City Council making a decision on the final official plan. Therefore, be it resolved that Council directs City staff to cancel the June 30th special meeting of Council and the June 18th special meeting of Planning Committee, and the staff be directed to hold an information session in Q1 2027 in order to provide information to both the public and the Council elected for the 2026-2030 term regarding the official plan, and that Council directs staff to release additional supporting studies and plans when available in accordance with the Council-endorsed medium growth scenario for public review and feedback, and submit an updated third draft of the new official plan together with an accompanying recommendation report no later than June 30, 2027, following the completion of outstanding supporting studies, public engagement, and technical review.
2: Councillor Glenn commended the decision to defer, citing confusion and distrust around the process from constituents.
0: So I think it's critical that we get back on the same page. There's been a lot of confusion, and I think it's creating distrust in this process.
2: Other council members offered their support, though several did so while expressing reservations.
5: I am disappointed. Every time we have something like this, we always run away. We always try to defer things, to defer the reports or whatever due to some of the political pressure. I am voting for it, but it's not that I'm voting from the bottom of my heart. I have two reasons. The reason is my colleagues were working hard on it. They have some pressure from the constituents. I have a pressure from the constituent, but it's totally political. But also, I'm embarrassed to tell you that we are disrespecting the staff's hard work behind it. We need to change our culture here. We need to either give the direction to the council. We should have enough time for the public to be engaged. But I don't know when we have 2 months, 3 months, we advertise, or the council advertise.

0: while people don't get involved.
1: So I just want to be clear that deferring the decision about adopting the official plan doesn't mean that we're not expanding. We have to do it. If we don't do it, if council puts our head in the sand and says, we don't want to expand the urban boundary because people don't like it, well then guess what? The province is going to do it for us. And I'm pretty sure they don't care about our natural heritage system the way we do. So I'm going to support this because if people need more time after months of reviewing it and they still can't seem to get through the material, okay. But also, I just want to be clear, we have professional staff working here at the City of Kingston. They work for everyone. They are us. We are the city. The people who live here are the city. And these are the professionals we have hired to do the job. And when people are characterizing it as urban sprawl and copying and pasting emails to us, I wonder if they've even read the plan. It's been online for months. So if you want to be involved, oh my gosh, yes, get involved, but go straight to the source. You can't rely on Facebook comments and email chains. That's not the real information. It's partial information, it's rooted in truth, but it's not the whole story. Things like this are much more complex, and misinformation is doing us all a disservice. So if you have questions, if you're in the public, ask us, ask staff. They have the answers, and we want the answers too, because we want to do right by the community. That's the whole point of this exercise.
2: In the end, the motion passed with one dissenting vote from Councillor Oosterhoff.
3: The council has every bit of right in the coming years to manage what we do. We have guardrails. We have done our jobs this 4 years. We have a good vision, a good view of moving forward. We know we're comfortable with it. I cannot support this.
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4: This is Jesse Bell with your sports report brought to you by CFRC Power Plays. We begin with the NHL Stanley Cup playoffs. We had two games over the weekend, starting with the Montreal Canadiens and the Carolina Hurricanes. After stealing game one on the road, Montreal was close, but not close enough, falling 3-2 in overtime to the Hurricanes. Their series is now tied at one game apiece. And then last night, we had game three between the Vegas Golden Knights and the Colorado Avalanche. Colorado jumped out to a 3-0 lead, but they would be unable to hold that lead as Vegas slowly but surely clawed their way back into the game, ultimately winning 5-3 to take a dominant 3-0 lead in the Western Conference Final Series. Montreal and Carolina will play Game 3 of their Eastern Conference Final Series tonight with puck drop set for 8 p.m., and Vegas will try to close out Colorado tomorrow night with puck drop scheduled for 9 p.m. Switching now to the NBA, and it's a similar story to what we see in the NHL in the sense that one conference final series is very close and the other one sees a team with a commanding 3-0 lead. Let's start with the latter. The New York Knicks hold a 3-0 series lead over the Cleveland Cavaliers with a chance to close out the series and advance to their first NBA Finals since 1999. Tip-off is scheduled for 8 p.m. tonight. Meanwhile, over in the Western Conference, we have an absolute bloodbath of a series as the San Antonio Spurs, led by Victor Wembanyama, take on the top seed Oklahoma City Thunder, led by Shai Gilgeous-Alexander. And it was the Spurs that took Game 4 by a 20-point margin, 103-82, to tie the series at two games apiece. A crucial Game 5 is going to tip off tomorrow night at 8:30 p.m., and whoever wins that game very well could take the entire series. That's a wrap for the Sports Report brought to you by CFRC Power Plays. Reminder that you will hear more sports content Tuesday night at 5 p.m. on The Corridor, and then again Wednesday at 5 p.m. on Today in YGK. Until next time, all the best. Jesse Bell, signing off. Coming up next, your City of Kingston Traffic Report and your Environment Canada Weather Report for the Kingston region. Here is your City of Kingston traffic report. On Bath Road between Sir John A. McDonald Boulevard and Portsmouth Avenue, expect delays as crews continue installing intersection pedestrian signals. Over on King Street West from Country Club Drive to Front Road, expect delays as Utilities Kingston work has reduced traffic to one lane in each direction. Watch for lane shifts, reduced speeds, and shared lane signage. At the intersection of Montreal Street and John Counter Boulevard, construction is ongoing with delays expected throughout the month. Cranbrook Street from Days Road to Lakeview Avenue, as a reminder, is closed from 8:40 a.m. to 9:20 a.m. and 3:20 p.m. to 3:50 p.m. every school day as part of the School Streets program, which restricts access during school drop-off and pickup times. Wright Crescent remains closed between Palace Road and Kingsland Crescent for roadway repairs and safety improvements. Construction continues on Princess Street from Frontenac to Division as part of a major reconstruction project. And long-term closures remain in place on Aberdeen Street between Johnson and William and Barry and Queen. Monday, May 25th, we've got a daytime high of 17 degrees, feeling closer to 20 with a nice mix of sun and cloud, dropping down to 10 degrees overnight. Tuesday, May 26th, daytime high of 19 degrees with a 60% chance of precipitation in the afternoon, dropping down to 14 overnight. Wednesday, May 27th, we have got a daytime high of 20 degrees, but in the sun, it's going to be much warmer, or at least feel that way, closer to 26 degrees with a little bit of humidity, 55% chance of precipitation throughout the day, but not getting a whole lot of accumulation. Thursday, May 28th, daytime high of 19 degrees, a beautiful sunny day here in the city of Kingston, dropping down to 10 overnight. Friday, May 29th, 16 is your high, but feeling closer to 20 in the sunshine, dropping down to a fairly chilly 8 degrees overnight. Saturday, May 30th, daytime high of 17, feeling closer to 19 with a 58% chance of showers. Sunday, May 31st, ending off the month, a beautiful sunny 18 degree day, perfect conditions leading us into Monday, June 1st. We get another 18 degree day with lots of sunshine, feeling closer to 22 when all is said and done. That's a wrap for your traffic and weather reports. 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
5: 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I'm CFRC's Community News and Arts Coordinator, Jenny, and this is your weekly events and concerts calendar. Whether you're looking for live music, local markets, workshops, comedy, or just something fun to do around the city, there's plenty happening in Kingston this week. Let's get into it. Starting off with Monday, the Tet Center is hosting a Memory Vessel Paper Pulp Sculpture Workshop from 6 to 9 p.m. for anyone looking to get creative. Over at the Kingston Grand Theatre, Menopause the Musical 2 hits the stage at 7:30. Live music includes Jazz Mondays with Dave Barton at the RCHA Club, and One Tree Hill fans might want to check out Kate Vogel and Tyler Hilton performing at the Sphere at 8 p.m. Trivia also returns to Something in the Water Brewing Company later that evening. Tuesday brings a mix of community events and live music. Stories in the Park takes place at Lake Ontario Park from 6:30 to 7 p.m., while Daft Brewing hosts Euchre Night from 7 to 9. Live music includes Vincent Moncier at the Time Out Bar, Eric Urin and Megan Ballone performing at the Cove Inn, and a traditional Irish Tension returning to the Toucan from 7:30 to 10 p.m. On Wednesday, Spring Reverb officially kicks into gear with Canada's Music Incubator hosting a financial literacy for artists session at the Broom Factory from 10 a.m. to 4 p.m. If you're looking for something social later in the evening, Something in the Water Brewing Company and the Royal Canadian Legion are both hosting board game nights, while Daft Brewing and La Vida Bistro host trivia and euchre. For something a little different, the Gananoque Pride Alliance is screening Legally Blonde at the 1000 Islands Drive-In starting at 6:30 p.m. Thursday keeps things busy with Kingston Public Market running all day in Springer Market Square from 8:30 a.m. to 5 p.m. Later on, Science Quest Animal Engineers takes place at the Calvin Park Branch Library, while Daft Brewing hosts a burlesque show from 8 to 10 p.m. Spring Reverb concerts also begin Thursday night with Slaves of Spanky, Pony Girl, and Almond Milk performing at the Broom Factory. Other live music highlights include Real Love, a Kenny and Dolly tribute at the Kingston Grand Theater, and Divine Right alongside Casper Skulls taking over the Toucan later that night. Now, Friday is definitely packed with events all across the city. The Nature of Being exhibition opens at the Tech Gallery from 3 to 8 p.m., while downtown venues are filled with Spring Reverb performances throughout the night. The Broom Factory hosts their Dirty Nil alongside Cam Cannon and Futura Free beginning at 7:30. Forever Seeger takes over the Kingston Grand Theater, while Something in the Water Brewing Company hosts a charity drag bingo night starting at 8 p.m. Other live music includes the Sadies at Hayloft Dance Hall, Mauricio and the Latin Beat Band at the Sphere, and Hot Garbage with Ace of Wands rocking the Toucan late into the night. Heading into Saturday, Turtle Awareness Day takes over Lake Ontario Park from 10 a.m. to 3 p.m., while the Spring Reverb Punk Rock Fleet Market runs at the Broom Factory from 11 to 3. There's also a free community event called Spring Together happening at Kingston Community Health Centers from noon until 3. Live music highlights include the Frontenac Community Concert Band celebrating its 50th anniversary at Kingston Gospel Temple, Thania Iyer and Julia Finnegan performing at the Broom Factory, and Golden Feather taking over the Toucan later that night. If you're looking for a fun evening out, line dancing returns to the Buckle from 7 to 8 p.m. Wrapping things up, Sunday, the Memorial Center Farmers Market runs until 9 a.m. to 2 p.m., while the Cataraqui Indigenous Market takes place at Confederation Park from 10 to 4. Spring Reverb continues with the recording studio tour at a mystery location with DIY merch workshop hosted by M. Harmson at the Warehouse. Live music includes Bedouin Soundclash performing at the Broom Factory at 2:30, Eric Urin and Megan Belong returning to the Cove Inn, and live band karaoke at the Merchant Tap House starting at 9 p.m. That's your weekly events and concerts calendar for May 25th through the 31st. For more information on any of these events, visit the CFRC website and keep it locked right here on CFRC 101.9 FM.
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6: 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Coming up now on this week's Release Radar, in partnership with the Kingston Music Office, we're pleased to present the lead single from Rust Pump's debut eponymous EP. The song Drool Again stands out as the lead track, blending classic rock influences with a modern edge, while the song's use of seventh chords creates a melancholic, dreamy atmosphere that mirrors its exploration of a couple seeking relief through substance use. Both intimate and dynamic, Drool Again has become a favorite of the band and a lasting highlight of their sound. Want to be highlighted next time? 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In the meantime, stream Drool Again by Rust Pump on your favorite platforms and enjoy it here with us now on CFRC 101.9 FM.

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1: 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This is edition 318. And on the broadcast this week, I'm going to be sharing a conversation with educator, researcher, and author Brian Aboud. Brian is an educator at Vanier College in Montreal and has long been involved in thinking about place and social movements, also the history of different migrant communities in Montreal, particularly Arab and Syrian diasporas. Brian's work spans different generations, and he was a curator of a very important exhibition in Montreal that looked at the history of the migration of Syrian Lebanese communities into Montreal, Munyang, Jiajiage, in the early 20th century. But this conversation is really important, I think, because it tries to explore the impacts of the repression that Palestine solidarity movements have faced on campuses and colleges here locally within Quebec and Canada, but also internationally. And I think that Brian shares some really important questions about the impacts of this repression on the culture and politics of educational spaces. So here's my conversation with Brian Aboud for this edition of Free City Radio. The last couple of years has seen very intense dynamics at play in relation to college and university campuses and their both connections to state power, but also dynamics of silencing and sort of like administrative repression that's been happening. This has been clearly connected to Palestine, but also it is connected to broader questions, I think, of you know, how much autonomy an academic space has, you know, and this, I think, connects to some sort of dynamics we're seeing in the United States around an authoritarian government attempting to really curtail sort of baseline understandings of liberal educational institutions. Obviously, just ending the analysis at that point is not the full picture, right? And so, Brian, I think it's interesting to hear your vantage point as somebody who can sort of think about this moment and talk about it in relation to Palestine. And of course, I think the Quebec dynamics are important in that regard, too, in terms of understanding what's been going on here. So maybe we could just first start by just a basic introduction and maybe just zooming out. Why do you think that sort of pulling apart and understanding these dynamics of repression around college and university campus autonomy is important as a larger social political question? Like, just sort of zooming out and thinking about this, because sometimes we can kind of get lost in the sort of specifics of how it's playing out, let's say, within a university between different committees and or even a governmental committee. Yeah. But of course there's an overarching principle and overarching kind of issues at play, so maybe we could start there.
2: Okay, well, that's a good question, big one. Okay, so I think that there are a couple of dimensions to that. So, okay, why it is of concern. Okay, one, I guess we can go from a micro and then maybe expand this into a kind of more macro level. At the micro level, I guess it has to do with working conditions for professors, okay, and what those everyday conditions might be like for them. Going from workload matters to what can be taught in the classroom, what can be said in the classroom, relations between colleagues, relations between professors and students, and so on. So you have this kind of a set of effects that these various developments that you're mentioning will have at a micro level, and really relating to the everyday of being in education, delivering courses, dealing with colleagues, dealing with the administration, okay? And so there are definitely effects there. And the question is, you know, in what way are those effects limiting of autonomy, limiting of liberty, limiting of a workplace that is agreeable to you, that makes you feel like you're able to contribute, that makes you feel like you are being rewarded financially and otherwise in a way that is commensurate with the amount of time and effort that you're investing. And I think all of those things come into question in the present. I don't think it's a new question, though, Stefan. I think this has been going on for some time. But there is a new, but for over the last 3 years, maybe approximately, and maybe more so over the last, if we even focus more, the last 2 years, since developments in Gaza and in Palestine, Israel, I think we're seeing a new kind of, a new inflection, I guess, in what has been a more long-standing, I would say a long-standing problem in education. Look, I've been in education for 20 plus years,
3: yeah.
2: Okay? And and as an educator, also involved in matters having to do with institution, with the institution, and with the profession, and with the system, the educational system more generally. So I've been involved in union organizing with respect to the institution. Okay, so that's what I've been observing and I've been involved in. So that's what leads me to say that the horizon of disruption, peril, vulnerability, risk, and so on goes beyond the frame of the last 3 years, and especially, even though, once again, what we've seen in the last 2 years is kind of exceptional.
3: Yeah.
2: All right. Now, okay, so you have that. So you have all of this going on at what you might call a micro level, and then but those micro developments are the product of, or articulated with, or are determined by, I'm not really sure how to explain the relationship theoretically between the micro, but you have all of these macro developments also going on at

0: over a horizon of time longer than the past 3 years. And I would say that if you want to put all of this into some kind of longer, at the macro level, what we're really looking at is changes in the function of universities and of institutions of higher education, their relationship to society and social processes, their function, probably at the broadest level, okay, their place within existing structures of hierarchy, we might say, inequality, power, okay, where does the university fit within those broad kind of structuring and structural instances and developments? Okay, maybe that's possibly the most, and over the last 40 to 50 years, we've seen kind of significant changes.
1: Likewise.
0: In that. Okay. Okay, and then I'll come to that in just a moment, but I think then we go, you know, slightly down more towards the micro, and we're looking at changes in managerial practice and in managerial processes within educational institutions. So you go from the macro, the structural level, okay, and the way in which the higher education institutions are embedded in and participate in and influence and affect the broader social processes, cultural processes, economic processes, and then you have kind of what is the changes that have gone on with respect to institutional management. All of these things though have worked together, and then you have the micro effect. Okay, so like what? Well, I guess what I mean is, okay, first, I think all of these things work together. Now, one key dimension of what has happened over in recent years has been the change in what you might call the managerial ethos of higher education institutions. I've done some research on this, okay, for the college union and for the college federation. Not really was for the college union, but it was an issue that was raised by the Union Federation of CEGEPs that had to do with.
1: Here in Quebec.
0: Yeah, here in Quebec. It came up as an issue about 10 years ago or so. It was an issue having to do with changes in managerial practice, managerial process, managerial ethos within the CEGEP network. But what was happening in the CEGEP network was just a symptom or a particular example of a much broader change that has gone on with respect to management and administration in higher education since about the 1980s or so. And it is a managerial change towards what you might call quality management. Quality management is an idea about how to manage organizations that has a history, a much longer history than, let's say, the last 30 years or so, but it's initial, the idea of managing according to a focus on quality and how to maximize quality in relation to what it is that the organization is doing and producing was, in the first instance, had to do with private enterprise, okay, and corporations and so on, how to make them run better. So this idea of what was called of quality management, which had as its kind of central tenet the idea of what is called continuous improvement. Okay, so your kind of managerial approach is towards a continuous improvement of your product. So the quality of your product has to all, you know, and everything that you do has to aim towards this. You know, this was incorporated into higher education somewhere in the 1980s or so. Okay, so you have a management approach that comes out of enhancing, increasing the success and the efficacy of private enterprise adapted into higher education. At the same time as that was happening, you had what we've noticed is, and I mean you're aware of this, a corporatization or a kind of shift towards a marketization of higher education and of universities. So these things are happening at the same time, all right? That is, I guess, kind of what, you know, the kind of macro, if you like, the macro context in which these, in which this was happening. All of this had an impact all the way down, right? Right into the micro, no question about it. The everyday of teaching and of working in a higher education was impacted by the adoption of this managerial ethos. All right. Now, so I think that's why I'm saying that the horizon of change, you know, is longer than the last few years. But I think that what has happened over the last few years has to be understood in relation to those broader and more long-standing changes that have happened in higher education. So the concern of the current conjuncture has to do with the way in which repression has been exercised, or a form of power that we might call repression, repressive power has been exercised in higher education with respect to professors, students, disciplines, okay, the curriculum, I think that those developments are partly the outcome, or are in some kind of convergence with those broader changes of marketizing, corporatizing, neoliberalizing higher education, right? Because the thing is that what I think is going on is that you need to make the institution as profitable as possible in an economic sense. Okay, in a corporate sense, in a capitalist sense, if you like, in a market sense, all right? So and that's just the logic that has been implanted and incorporated into higher education institutions. That's the logic now. With that logic, one of the things that you have to, in alliance with that new management ethos, is that what you need to think about a lot is risk management and risk calculation. Okay, so how do you reduce, mitigate, lessen the risks to your institution so that you stay as competitive as possible within this market, of this education market? So I think that risk mitigation is partly what explains the repressive measures that have been taken with respect to certain facets of the curriculum, and then focused in recent years on a way of examining sources and the causes of inequality and the persistence of inequality, and more specifically the way in which race and racism explain inequalities and their persistence. So we saw a response or a set of measures and steps, actions taken on the part of government, on the part of, I would say, on the part of a certain segment of the upper class that has, and maybe we may be talking about, you know, the upper echelons of the upper capitalist class, in alliance with government and with certain political interests, okay, kind of combining to attack a certain way of talking about inequality, talking about race, talking about racism, talking about matters of identity, and so on and so forth. Okay, and the attack was focused on the manner of talking about those things that put it in a broad structural systemic perspective, linking those linking it to capitalism and the effects of capitalism. Sure. And so, I mean, okay, look, to put it more squarely, the whole attack on, not that I don't like DEI, quote unquote, okay, but that is diversity, equity, inclusion, as it's called. Okay, so you have that attack. Now, I think that DEI has can be thought of and approached from a range of, in a range of ways. Okay, from liberal to rather very centrist liberal to, you know, more radical left approaches to it. And when you get to the more radical left approaches, and you're talking DEI means something completely different than what it does to liberals. So you have that, and then you have this also this in conjunction or in parallel, this attack on what came to be called critical race theory, okay, which was just a target that became a target of people on the right who didn't want matters of inequality, injustice, disadvantage, hierarchy to be talked about in this kind of way. Okay. So I think all of these things are working. So I think part of the risk mitigation or the risk management approach to managing education was took the view that, you know, that too much talk became a potential liability to the institution and put the institution in some measure of risk where its I guess ability to attract students is concerned, where the possible damage to its reputation was concerned as well. Okay, so in order to mitigate that, you went along with the attack on the part of government, on the part of class interests, and on the part of certain sectoral interests to counter that manner of analysis and that manner of talking about questions of inequality and so on. So okay, so then more recently what you have is the crackdown and the steps that were taken to limit the way in which the Palestinian question was being talked about within higher education institutions. Okay, it was a limit, it was a manner of limiting, but also of silencing a certain way, which was a certain way of talking about the Palestine question, meaning that there was such a thing as a Palestine question. Okay, like just that very, that, and that is, I mean, if you, the very fact of identifying and naming a Palestine question, okay, became for certain, in certain respects and from the standpoint of certain interests, a problem. And the problem was addressed by taking steps to sanction what professors were saying, and in the process of sanctioning sanctioning went so far as reprimand, dismissal, of certain teachers who were taking the view that there was a Palestine question. Palestine question meaning, okay, and it's in the sense in which I guess Edward Said referred to the question of Palestine, okay, that there is a question here. A question having to do with how you address an injustice, going back to 48, an injustice that to which the Palestinian people were subject. Okay, and then that question needs, that's what I mean by the Palestine question. If there's a question of injustice that needs to be addressed. Question of injustice, of rights, of liberty, and so on and so forth. Okay, so I think okay,

0: as owners, as heads of corporations, as okay, so I think there's a class dimension and a kind of class confrontation. Okay. And I think the people, yes, those people who are invested in the capitalist system because they profit and benefit from its workings to the greatest degree, want to see this kind of critical discussion, critical analysis, reduced, if not, you know, kind of eliminated from entirely from the, because it puts their own interests at stake. Mm-hmm. I think that, okay, addressing the Palestine question from a critical standpoint that recognizes, okay, that there are legitimate claims on the part of the Palestinians, yeah, that have to be addressed, and that we have to, and that in doing so, you have to address the entire configuration of, you know, power arrangements in the Middle East, certainly between Israel and the Palestinians, but even more broadly, all of that configuration has to be kind of, you know, really questioned in from a critical standpoint, and it puts, yes, those interests at risk. Mm-hmm. And so so I think, you know, corporate interests had a stake and a role. Their interests converged with right-wing governmental interest in silencing what could be said about Palestine on campuses, whether by professors or by students. And then I guess a third player in all of this are what you might call the, I guess, sectional interests. I'm trying to think of a way in which to put it. Okay, but the organizations and okay, public advocacy interests that support the narrative about Israel-Palestine that does not recognize as legitimate any of the Palestinian claims. Those were also at play in their private. So I guess in a way, the kind of private interests, whether they were organizations or individuals like lawyers and so on, who were taking various kinds of steps to target professors, target student organizations, target student activism in order to contain what was, you know, what was emerging after in 2023, manifested or exemplified most strongly by those encampments from, you know, early 2024 through into the summer of 2024. I think this was a really big challenge to all of those interests.
1: That was a conversation with educator, author, and curator Brian Aboud, speaking on the impacts of repression of the Palestine Solidarity Movement on campuses and universities in Quebec and Canada, but also beyond. This has been another edition of Free City Radio. I'm Stefan Christoff, and we broadcast weekly on CKUT 90.3 FM in Montreal on Wednesdays at 11 a.m., on CJLO 1690 a.m. also in Montreal on Thursdays at 8 a.m., on CKUW 95.9 FM in Winnipeg on Tuesdays 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

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Monday, 6 to 8. 6 to 8. 6 to 8. 6 to 8 p.m. 6 to 8 p.m. Monday, 6 to 8 p.m. CFRC 101.9. 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

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You're tuned in to No Static here at CFRC 101.9, CFRC.ca, and wherever else you listen to this show. I'm your host, Mikey, also known as DJ Third Place, and I will be with you for the next 2 hours, or a bit less than that.

taking you through all sorts of weird and wonderful, starting a little off kilter with Randall, McClellan, Music of the Spheres, and Processional. Off of the record players and tape, Trithol, Hudson, McClellan. Deeper into the show, we've got some synth pop goodies. Earlier in the show, got some more pleasantries as opposed to inhospitabilities that we're listening to at the moment. Some percussion-y stuff, some Dean Blunt, some canto pop. We've got a cut from Jesus Christ Superstar lurking around in the track listing closer to the tail end of the show. We're sort of going through it all, which isn't surprising if you're a regular listener, but if not, welcome. Thank you for your ears. Strap in. We'll be here for a bit, and I hope you stay with me and enjoy the ride. Thanks for listening. Catch you in a bit.

What's up, everyone? Just checking in here. I hope you're all enjoying the show so far. Beneath us at the moment, Vaisel Karani, Allah, Allah, Allah. This is by Oruch. Guvench ve tumata. Chumata. This has got an umlaut on it. And I actually don't know how you pronounce you with an umlaut, but Oruch Guvench ve tumata. If I had to guess, and I am doing just that. Before that, we heard Earth Angels by Wu off of their single Earth Angels. The record is Music to Watch Seeds Grow By. Before that, we heard Yara Asmar with Come Back Later. That's off of Synths, Waltzes, and Accordion Laments out in 2023. And we heard at the top of the show Music of the Spheres and Processional by Randall McClellan. This track is a bit of a long one, as most of my tracks tend to be. Upcoming on the horizon, we're getting a bit percussion-y, we're getting a bit techno-y. Got a breakbeat track, the Overlook remix of Holston's Projectiles. And we'll go from there. If you're just tuning in, you're listening to No Static here at CFRC 101.9, CFRC.ca, and wherever else you listen to the show, you're listening to No Static. I'm your host, Mikey, also known as DJ Third Place, and I'll be here until 8 p.m. if you're listening live and local. We're about 25 minutes into the show, or so, give or take. And that means there's another hour and 35 to go. So keep it locked. Thank you for your attention. Thank you for your interest. Thank you for your ears. I'll check in soon, huh? Enjoy.

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You're tuned to No Static here at TFRC 101.9, CFRC.ca, and wherever else you listen to the show. I'm your host, Mikey, also known as DJ Third Place. Beneath us, at the moment, Fantas for electric guitar, Walter Zanetti. This is off of the Fantas Variations, a collaborative work by Caterina Barbieri and Walter Zanetti. Before that, we heard Overlook's remix of Holston with the track Projectiles. Holston's track Projectiles. And before that, we heard Intensified by Atrice. A-T-R-I-C-E. That's off of the EP Q, the letter Q. Thanks for listening. More to come. Enjoy.

What's up, everyone? You're tuned into No Static here at CFRC 101.9, CFRC.ca, and wherever else you listen to this show. It is 7 p.m. Eastern Time if you're listening live and local. I'm your host, Mikey. We're an hour into the show, and we've got one more to go. Beneath us at the moment, Robert Bliner with the track Zenit off of the record Visions of the Past. Before that, we heard Lord Tusk with the track Space Invaders. Before that, we heard Joanne Robertson and Dean Blunt with the track Repeat Offenders featuring Elias Runenfalt of Ice Age fame. And before that, we heard Katerina Barbieri and Walter Zanetti with Fantas for electric guitar. This is Madonna with the track Little Star. Real regular listeners of the show know I will play this track once in a while. Not usually a Madonna listener in regularity, but something about this track is just so lush and so lovely. I just keep coming back to it. And we're gonna embark on our little synth pop, canto pop detour following this. So if you made it this far, you're in for a treat. Thanks for listening.

What's up, everyone? You're tuned into No Static here at CFRC 101.9, CFRC.ca, and wherever else you listen to this show. I'm your host, Mikey, also known as DJ Third Place. And I hope you've been enjoying the show so far. Beneath us, we are listening to Grupo Serenata with Saudade, Tempena de Meme. Before that, we heard The Puppets with The Way of Life Dance Mix Version. Before that, we heard Sphinx with When I'm in Love. Before that, we heard Elva Sao with Let Love Fly. Before that, we heard Miu Sakamoto with Eternal. And before that, we heard Madonna with Little Star. Another 30 minutes or so, left in the show. We've got Himeko Kikuchi's Flying Beagle, the record and the title track, specifically. And I think I played Flying Beagle, a cut off of Flying Beagle, as early as last week or the week before. But man, is it a damn good album? Is it a damn good piece of music? And the aforementioned Jesus Christ Superstar selection is lurking too. And to close out the show, we're getting noisy. Nothing out of the ordinary for me, anyway. But from now until then, and beyond, enjoy the tunes.

What's up, everyone? We're coming to a close of tonight, this evening's episode of No Static. Beneath us, Vibora with Photos off of Egin Ez Dugun Gustia. Before that, we heard Dark Upper, track off of Superworld, by Superworld. Before that, we heard Andrew, Lloyd Webber, Zubin, Marla, and the Jesus Christ Superstar 1996 London cast, Heaven on Their Minds. And before that, Himiko Kikuchi, Flying Eagle. And to close out the show, listen to Firecracker by the band Frail. Thanks for listening. I'll see you next week.

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Thank you so much.